0: U.S. Education Department. The money comes from programs that funded Hispanic-serving and other minority-serving colleges. The department calls those programs unconstitutional. Now back to you, Doug.
1: All right. Thanks a lot. New polling shows Democrats are tumbling over Republicans by 12 points among registered voters. An NBC News poll shows a closer contest with Democrats leading by 5 points. But most of those polled agree that President Trump's policies have hurt the economy. But the big question is, will Republican voters come aboard in November to support Democratic candidates or sit this one out? Dave Wasserman is a Cook Political Report senior editor and tells MS Now.
2: It's a combination of the two. And we are seeing a big enthusiasm advantage for Democrats. In our battleground districts poll, we found 70% of Democrats rated their midterm interest in voting as 10 out of 10 compared to 58% of Republicans. But there are also unique vulnerabilities for Republicans in some of these Senate races.
1: And a bigger question is, can Democrats turn their grievances with Trump into greater turnout at the ballot box in November? Meanwhile, a black U.S. citizen was injured by ICE agents during a recent federal immigration operation in the Chicago suburb of Evanston. DHS says the agents identified themselves, but the man failed to give his name or ID. The brutal takedown was captured on video by a Latino man who tells NBC 6 Chicago.
3: I did want to go over there and tell him to leave him alone, but at the same time, me being Hispanic, I was kind of scared even though I'm a U.S. citizen.
1: The agents identified the man after running his fingerprints and left him on the ground before darting off. Witnesses then called 911, and when police arrived, he reported injuries to his head, neck, and teeth. He was rushed to the hospital. Brandon Lee of the Illinois Coalition for Immigrant and Refugee Rights says the incident goes right along with how ICE agents treat anyone suspected of being an illegal immigrant.
4: It doesn't matter whether someone is a citizen or not, that they're willing to attack someone and they're willing to be violent.
1: DHS says a man turned down any help from the agents. Police in Evanston are investigating to find out what really happened. And finally, the national fight for Congress falls back into the hands of Missouri Republicans. An appeals court has get this brought back the state's Republican-backed redistrict congressional map, putting the election plans now into the hands of the U.S. Supreme Court. The appeals court said using the old 2022 map in November that favors Democrats would violate the Constitution and federal law. The state Supreme Court and the U.S. Supreme Court have been battling back and forth. The previous ruling placed the 2022 map back in the mix. Missouri has already started sending out ballots based on that map. So, yeah, this is pretty much a mess. Opponents have appealed again to the U.S. Supreme Court, so the appeals court ruling is on hold now until September 28th, where the justices will decide whether or not to intervene. Stay connected and subscribe and follow BIN News this hour, wherever you get your podcasts. I'm Doug Davis for the Black Information Network.
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7: I'm Kevin Brown with another moment in Black music history. 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
9: I'm Misty Jordan, on your home for 24/7 News, the Black Information Network. Here's what's happening in your region right now. Once again, Charlotte-Mecklenburg Schools is looking for a new superintendent. Wednesday night, the school board voted to fire Dr. Crystal Hill.
10: All those in favor of termination of Dr. Hill for convenience, please raise your hand and keep it up until counted. One, two, three, four, five. All those opposed, please keep your hand and raise until it's counted. One, two, three, four. It's approved. All right.
9: Hill, a Black woman, was investigated for nearly 3 months over oversight and leadership. A district report shows there was no improper conduct by Dr. Hill. She'll now be paid for a full year's salary as a part of her severance. There have now been 7 superintendents for CMS in the last 15 years. Now to another story involving the Charlotte-Mecklenburg School Board we've been following. A new chair is serving the CMS School Board. Stephanie Sneed, a Black woman, voluntarily resigned as chair before the meeting as she faced a call for removal by 3 members. Sneed will continue to serve on the board. Previous Vice Chair D. Rankin, a Black man, will now take over the position. Sneed said she was a focus of unlawful targeting after being criticized for how she handled a contract with a law firm working for CMS. Waymo has started testing self-driving cars in Charlotte with plans to offer rides in the city's uptown core. The company started with human drivers and has since transitioned to self-driving tests with trained specialists. Waymo has not provided a launch date or route details for driverless cars in Charlotte. The company is working on establishing service centers and investing in local jobs to support its operation in the city. Waymo operates in 14 U.S. cities and regions with plans for expansion into locations like Boston and Sacramento. A former Charlotte City Council member is going to prison. A judge sentenced Tijuana Brown to 10 months for wire fraud conspiracy. The Black woman had been accused of creating fake applications to receive funds through the Paycheck Protection Program during the COVID pandemic. The judge said she used $15,000 to throw a birthday party. She has since paid the money back, and her attorney said she's already been punished and asked the judge for probation. Brown was facing up to 20 years in prison and a $250,000 fine. Supporters for the Brown family say they are all ready to move forward.
11: Her 2 daughters, for them to keep moving forward in the way that they were raised. The judge made many points about their successes, the fact that they had never been in trouble, the fact that they have lived impeccable lives. That is due to the raising that they received from their mother, Tijuana Brown. So I have no doubt that they'll be able to put this behind them and move forward.
9: Her 2 daughters both received probation for also taking part in the scheme. Listen to the Black Information Network on the iHeartRadio app or log on to BINnews.com. 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
0: Nationally, the average cost per gallon is about $4.47.
5: To police misconduct.
1: Former white Arizona police officer is now facing two aggravated felony assault charges after two separate incidents, one involving a 21-year-old black woman.
6: If it affects our community.
2: It's very important to not be disengaged and bogged down on what you see on in social media, but come together because it's going to really require a holistic approach.
5: It's on the Black Information Network.
3: The opinions, beliefs, and viewpoints expressed in this commentary are those of the author and do not necessarily represent those of BIN and its founding partners and employees. Now it's time to bring the funk with Roland S. Martin.
4: Boy, these MAGA folks are trying to jump ship as fast as they can. Here is Florida Congresswoman Maria Elvira Salazar with a new ad saying, yeah, I'm not with you, Donald Trump.
8: Mr. President, some of your immigration enforcement efforts have gone too far. In July, 50% of the 50,000 people that were detained had no criminal record. Be careful what your advisors are telling you about immigration policy. The same Hispanics who help you get to the White House in 2024 feel betrayed today. You can be for immigration what Lincoln was for slavery and Reagan was for communism. I'm not talking about giving them amnesty. I'm talking about giving them a dignified life in this promised land.
4: But this is the exact same woman appearing on a national television show a few months ago.
8: And we have to fund ICE and DHS, ICE and Border Patrol.
4: Why is this happening? Because Republicans are tanking badly with Latino voters all across the country. Yeah, because Latino voters have finally wakened the hell up. Yeah, they should have listened to black people. Latino voters were backing Donald Trump in 2024 over Joe Biden. But it's not just Latino votes. Guess what Trump has done? Deported Cubans and Venezuelans. They were huge in his winning Florida in 2024. Now they realize, yeah, he lied to you. They weren't just deporting criminals. They just weren't deporting the worst of the worst. The same thing that some of these folks who are Haitian who voted for Trump, they now realize he was screwing your people too. I'm glad to see all these people are now woke. Now y'all realize what black folks were trying to tell y'all. I'm Roland Martin on the Black Information Network.
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0: Trending this hour, Iran's president accused President Trump of a bullying mentality. He spoke at the UN General Assembly Wednesday, adding Iran will not surrender in its war with the U.S. Jackson, Mississippi police say a second arrest has been made in the murder investigation into a black woman found hanging from a tree. And more than $174 million federal dollars are headed to HBCUs from the U.S. Department of Education. I'm Esther Dillard, and that's what's trending.
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9: Basketball Hall of Famer Doc Rivers is returning to TV. Rivers has been hired as a game analyst on NBC's NBA coverage. The 64-year-old has more than four decades of experience as an NBA player and coach, including a championship-winning season in 2008 with the Celtics. Week two of the NFL season is done. The Rams beat the Giants on Monday Night Football. Sunday, several teams pulled off huge upsets on the road. The Saints, Raiders, Bengals, and Browns all came away with stunning victories. NFL teams are now turning their attention to week three. The Falcons and Packers will battle from Lambeau on Thursday Night Football. NFL groundkeepers will work overtime this week to get the playing field in order for the league's first ever game in Rio de Janeiro. Multiple sources report that the league is aware of poor conditions at the stadium, with a goalkeeper with the Brazilian soccer club Flamengo calling the grass deplorable. The Cowboys and Ravens will clash in Rio on Sunday. And the WNBA will wrap up the final week of the regular season this week. With the latest in sports, I'm Misty Jordan on the Black Information Network, your home for black news first.
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2: Todd Tucker is opening up about his divorce from Candy Burris and the emotional toll of their split. The former Real Housewives of Atlanta star spoke exclusively with Page Six, saying the end of his 11-year marriage left him feeling dark and alone. Tucker is now documenting that experience in his new project, Till Divorce Do Us Part, which follows his life after divorce. The film has already made headlines after Tucker discussed intimate details of his marriage, prompting a public response from Burris, who accused him of sensationalizing their private life for publicity. She says his behavior only confirmed her decision to end the marriage. The couple finalized their divorce earlier this year. Elsewhere in entertainment news, Mary J. Blige is announcing the final shows of her Las Vegas residency. The singer will wrap up her first Las Vegas residency, My Life, My Story, in February of 2027 after a 20-date run at Dolby Live at Park MGM. The queen of hip-hop soul still has 10 shows scheduled. With the latest in entertainment, I'm Morgan Wood on the Black Information Network, your home for Black news first.
3: On December 9th, 1946 in Philadelphia, Howard Stanley Frankie Beverly was born. In 1970, he would form the group Raw Soul, which later was renamed Maze. Under the mentorship of Marvin Gaye, Frankie Beverly and Maze would go on to give us 9 gold albums.

0: concert. 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
1: Ooh, and pain. I like sunshine and rain.
0: Sadly, on September 10th, 2024, Frankie Beverly left us with hits for lifetimes to come.

So when brother number one was putting together his fourth album, he was accepting submissions of songs. Enter brother number two. Brother number two submits a song for brother number one's album, but brother number one says, uh-uh, that's trash. So brother

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2: R&B star Keisha Cole has been added to the lineup for Bizarre Weekend Jamaica 2026, where she'll join Cardi B for the festival's marquee Cardi B and Friends concert at Kingston's National Stadium on October 18th. The event will also be hosted by dancehall star Spice and is expected to attract tens of thousands of fans from around the world. The four-day festival celebrates Caribbean music, culture, fashion, and entertainment. Tickets are on sale now. And legendary hip-hop duo Outkast, made up of Andre 3000 and Big Boi, is suing Oakland rapper and producer Overkast for his stage name. The federal lawsuit alleges trademark infringement, unfair competition, and breach of contract, arguing that Overkast's name is too similar to Outkast and has caused confusion among fans. According to court filings, Outkast claims the artist previously agreed to change his name to Overkast, spelled O-V-E-R-K-X-S-T, but failed to follow through with the deal. The group's trademark company is seeking damages and an order preventing OVRKAST from using the name in music, merchandise, and promotional materials. Get BIN News now, on demand 24/7 on the iHeartRadio app.
3: This is Esther Dillard with another spotlight on Black excellence. Tyler Perry is one of the most successful figures in the entertainment industry. Born in New Orleans, Louisiana in 1969, Emmett Perry Jr. endured a difficult childhood marked by poverty and abuse. After changing his name and moving to Atlanta in 1992, Tyler Perry began writing and producing stage plays that became highly successful.
4: All you gotta do is take an R&B song, put Jesus in it, and it's a gospel song.
3: What? It was also during that time that he created his signature character, the iconic Mabel Medea Simmons.
5: Yea, though she walked in the valley with the shadow of Little Red Riding Hood and the Three Bears.
3: With an estimated net worth of over $1 billion, Tyler Perry is also a generous philanthropist, having donated millions to such causes as education, civil rights, and disaster relief. And another shining example of Black excellence. I'm Esther Dillard on the Black Information Network.
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3: On your home for 24/7 news, the Black Information Network. Georgia Senator John Ossoff is accusing his Republican opponent of ties to white nationalists. The Democrat wants Congressman Mike Collins to release transcripts of phone calls between former Collins aide Kip Talley and figures including Richard Spencer and Nick Fuentes.
7: This is a senior aide to Congressman Mike Collins using official power, using the congressman's office to contact officials at the FBI and the Department of Justice in order to secure the release of a prominent Holocaust denier.
3: Also, Ossoff says Georgians deserve to know. A Collins campaign spokesman says Talley does not work for the congressman and has no affiliation with him. Atlanta Public Schools says it believes it's banned students. Members of the Maynard Jackson High School marching band say they heard racial slurs throughout a September 11th football game at Jefferson City High School. Last week, the Jefferson City District called those accusations vile, vicious, and unfounded. On Tuesday, Atlanta's school system said its students' voices and experiences matter. The district also plans to tighten security for out-of-district events. New Orleans may lean on higher property taxes to spare some of the cuts on the table for 2027. Louisiana's legislative auditor says a tax hike could help. On Tuesday, Mayor Helena Moreno and the city council met on the budget, and city leaders proposed nearly $77 million in cuts. The city is working to close a $220 million gap it announced last year.
8: We've heard you through the hundreds of comments and surveys that you have submitted to us. And we, of course, hear you every single day in neighborhoods across our city. Despite financial constraints we have faced this year, we have been able to enhance city services in important areas. That matters because financial challenges cannot become an excuse for government not to work. But these challenges also can't be ignored.

0: Lash History. I'm Layla Ali, and my history lives here.
1: I'm Bill Black with another Bet You Didn't Know music fact. How many times have you seen the Temptations movie and said this line?
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3: They coming to see the Temptations.
2: Ain't nobody coming to see you, Otis.
1: Maybe there was one somebody. You ever heard Patti LaBelle talk about the time she was engaged

0: It reached number four on Billboard's R&B album charts and eventually went platinum. Not bad for somebody who simply just wanted to sing. Get it? I'm Bill Black with another Better Than No Music Fact on the Black Information Network.
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2: Vibe meets voice.
3: What's happening right now? Did he testify or did he not? That's the question that Louisiana Attorney General Liz Merle has about black man and New Orleans District Attorney Jason Williams. Here's Williams via Fox 8.
4: We have tried in every single way to provide any information or any documentation that they need, but the truth of the matter is very simple. As soon as it was clear that this information, that the grand jury was interested in the AG, I stepped away from it. I filed a motion to recuse.
3: Now, look, this all has to do with Merle wanting to know who helped to indict her on 16 counts of malfeasance in office and intimidation of public officials. Oddly enough, no one is talking about the fact that the letter that AG Merle sent to members of the mostly black city council and other officials were seen as intimidation. The majority of New Orleans residents are black people, and many are homeowners. But once again, they're bracing for property tax hikes. Right now, it's just a proposal under new mayor Helena Moreno. She's seemingly backed by a state auditor who says a property tax increase could bring in more than $42 million to the 2027 budget. Here's Moreno via Fox 8.
5: This is a tough budget. We've heard you through the hundreds of comments and surveys that you have submitted to us. And we, of course, hear you every single day in neighborhoods across our city. Despite financial constraints we have faced this year, we have been able to enhance city services in important areas. That matters because financial challenges cannot become an excuse for government not to work. But these challenges also can't be ignored.
3: This, as some residents are starting to question all the 2025 and 2024 tax breaks that the city of New Orleans gave out to commercial developments. Finally, NBA Hall of Famer Shaquille O'Neal is set to perform as DJ Diesel during the Saints home opener on Sunday against the Las Vegas Raiders. Now, Shaq has recently been catching some flack for accepting an honorary FBI designation. Some called his acceptance tone deaf. I'm Tammy Eswick on your home for 24/7 News, the Black Information Network. Now here's your Washington Roundup.
6: President Trump says U.S. officials met with an Iranian delegation at the United Nations in New York City. Trump told reporters he feels very good right now about the situation. The president called the meeting productive and said another one should be happening soon. While addressing the General Assembly, Trump said he believes Iran won't make a deal with the U.S. until after the midterm elections. The president is also pushing for an end to the Ukraine-Russia war. He met with Ukrainian President Volodymyr Zelensky at the United Nations General Assembly.
7: I think they both want to see the war ended, to be honest with you. It's time. A lot of people being killed, and they don't want that, but I think they both want to see the war ended.
6: The president has blamed the ongoing war for the rise in diesel costs. Trump said he thinks a solution to the war will be found. The average price for diesel has risen past $6.50 for the first time ever. And that's your Washington Roundup. I'm Mike Moore on your home for 24/7 News, the Black Information Network.
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9: Hi, I'm Amber Payton with the Black Information Network. In most newsrooms, stories about the black community are an occasional headline. 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We cover

8th album, he was accepting submissions of songs. Enter Brother Number Two. Brother Number Two submits a song for Brother Number One's album, but Brother Number One says, uh-uh, that's trash. So Brother

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5: Todd Tucker is opening up about his divorce from Candy Burris and the emotional toll of their split. The former Real Housewives of Atlanta star spoke exclusively with Page Six, saying the end of his 11-year marriage left him feeling dark and alone. Tucker is now documenting that experience in his new project, Till Divorce Do Us Part, which follows his life after divorce. The film has already made headlines after Tucker discussed intimate details of his marriage, prompting a public response from Burris, who accused him of sensationalizing their private life for publicity. She says his behavior only confirmed her decision to end the marriage. The couple finalized their divorce earlier this year. Elsewhere in entertainment news, Mary J. Blige is announcing the final shows of her Las Vegas residency. The singer will wrap up her first Las Vegas residency, My Life, My Story, in February of 2027 after a 20-date run at Dolby Live at Park MGM. The queen of hip-hop soul still has 10 shows scheduled. With the latest in entertainment, I'm Morgan Wood on the Black Information Network, your home for Black news first.
6: On December 9th, 1946 in Philadelphia, Howard Stanley Frankie Beverly was born. In 1970, he would form the group Raw Soul, which later was renamed Maze. Under the mentorship of Marvin Gaye, Frankie Beverly and Maze would go on to give us 9 gold albums. Beverly and May's live experience was more like a party than a concert. Dressed in his signature all white, crowds would stand at their feet and sing to the top of their lungs.
7: Ooh, and pain. I like sunshine and rain.
6: Sadly, on September 10th, 2024, Frankie Beverly left us with hits for lifetimes to come.

0: believe it all started as some type of altercation. ABC 7 says investigators believe the suspects pulled the emergency lever, opening the doors as the train moved. Then someone pushed Bickham. He fell onto the tracks below and was hit by an oncoming train. The late mother of Grammy-winning artist Kanye West now has a street named after her.
1: This one is named for someone whose influence is still active. And the students she taught, the scholarship she left behind, and in a body of work that is still being uncovered and shared.
0: A portion of 78th and South Shore is now known as Dr. Donda West Way. Dr. West was a professor at Chicago State University. She also founded the Gwendolyn Brooks Center for Black Literature and Creative Writing. She was the first Black woman to serve as the City of Chicago's top lawyer. Corporation Counsel Mary Richardson Lowry announced she's retiring.
2: She was one of the few anchors of common sense, I believe, in this administration that really was really doing the business of the people.
0: Renee Hatcher, who's the daughter of late Gary, Indiana Mayor Richard Hatcher, is reportedly her replacement. Mark your calendars. Organizers of the 2026 National Fried Chicken Festival say they're back in New Orleans for the first week of October. This is a festival that has grown over the years and is constantly expanding. 36 restaurants are already signed up to participate. The event, which was created by a Black-owned advertising group, happens every year during the second half of tourist season in New Orleans. I'm Tammy Eswick on your home for 24/7 News, the Black Information Network. Now here's your Washington Roundup.
3: President Trump says U.S. officials met with an Iranian delegation at the United Nations in New York City. Trump told reporters he feels very good right now about the situation. The president called the meeting productive and said another one should be happening soon. While addressing the General Assembly, Trump said he believes Iran won't make a deal with the U.S. until after the midterm elections. The president is also pushing for an end to the Ukraine-Russia war. He met with Ukrainian President Volodymyr Zelensky at the United Nations General Assembly.
4: I think they both want to see the war ended, to be honest with you. It's time. A lot of people being killed, and they don't want that, but I think they both want to see the war ended.
3: The president has blamed the ongoing war for the rise in diesel costs. Trump said he thinks a solution to the war will be found. The average price for diesel has risen past $6.50 for the first time ever. And that's your Washington Roundup. I'm Mike Moore on your home for 24/7 News, the Black Information Network.
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9: I'm Big Sue on the Black Information Network. Provident Hospital and Training School for Nurses, the first Black-owned and operated interracial hospital in America, was founded in 1891 by Dr. Daniel Hale Williams. Black patients were denied admission to white hospitals. Therefore, Black physicians could not treat their patients. Hale, who co-founded the National Medical Association, the largest and oldest organization for African-American physicians, was the first African-American admitted to the American College of Surgeons. And that's a fact. I'm Big Sue on the Black Information Network.
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11: Inflation has a reputation for eating up our paychecks, but a new buzzword is adding politics to the price of goods and services. It's called Trumpflation. Trumpflation is simply a nickname some investors and economists use when talking about inflation that could be linked to policies proposed or supported by President Donald Trump. The idea is that things like tariffs on imported goods, tax cuts, or an increase in government spending could drive up prices. Here's an example. Let's Let's say a new tariff raises the cost of imported washing machines. If a retailer has to pay more per unit to bring those machines into the U.S., that higher cost could be passed on to you. So instead of paying $500 for the washer, you might pay $550. That is the kind of price increase people are talking about when they mention Trumpflation. It's important to note that Trumpflation is not an official economic term. It's really just a buzzword people use when they believe certain policies are making everyday

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3: 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Here's what's happening right now. Chicago police charged a third person in connection with the death of a man who was pushed from a moving red line train in Chicago. Family members say Kyle Bickham, who was a black man, was headed home from work on Labor Day around 2:40 in the afternoon when it happened. Police arrested 18-year-old Christian McBounds. He's charged with 5 felony counts, including first-degree murder. A teenage girl and a 19-year-old also face charges. Now, detectives believe it all started as

He was accepting submissions of songs. Enter brother number two. Brother number two submits a song for brother number one's album, but brother number one says, uh-uh, that's trash. So brother

0: than a concert. Dressed in his signature all white, crowds would stand at their feet and sing to the top of their lungs.
1: Ooh, and pain. I like sunshine and rain.
0: Sadly, on September 10th, 2024, Frankie Beverly left us with hits for lifetimes to come.

0: $6.50 for the first time ever. 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I'm Mike Moore on your home for 24/7 News, the Black Information Network.
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He was accepting submissions of songs. Enter brother number two. Brother number two submits a song for brother number one's album, but brother number one says, uh-uh, that's trash. So brother

0: 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I'm Mike Island on your home for Black News First, the Black Information Network. And now, here's your Healthy Minute. Strep throat, common cold, and COVID-19 cases currently are on the rise across the United States. Infections are growing or likely growing in 27 states, with the strongest upticks taking place in the southern and western regions of the U.S.
1: Seen a fair amount of COVID. I was at a wedding a week or so ago where several of the people, including one of the celebrants, came down with COVID. We see a fair number of cases right now.
0: That's Dr. Stephen Threlkeld, an infectious disease specialist. He tells Fox 13 that COVID-19 continues to circulate in the Mid-South. He says strep throat and other infections are causing a set of problems as well.
1: For example, if you get a viral respiratory infection like a rhinovirus, it can predispose you for invasive streptococcal infections like strep throat. And that's different because you need an antibiotic for that.
0: Dr. Threlkeld says that early October can be a good time for many people to get a flu vaccination, as he says the southern region is prone to an onset of flu activity. And that's your Healthy Minute. I'm Mike Isla on the Black Information Network.
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Byron Birdman Williams and Ronald Slim Williams, the label would lift the Louisiana rapper from local stages to national acclaim. Juvenile, DG, Turk, Bulletproof, and later Lil Wayne would form the Hot Boys and would catch the attention of Universal Record executives.

not. But did you know there was a very, very, very big record written for Patrice Rushen that she declined? Let me explain. Okay, surely you know this song, right?

0: Under the mentorship of Marvin Gaye, Frankie Beverly and Maze would go on to give us 9 gold albums. Beverly and May's live experience was more like a party than a concert. Dressed in his signature all white, crowds would stand at their feet and sing to the top of their lungs.
1: Joy, ooh, and pain. I like sunshine and rain.
0: Sadly, on September 10th, 2024, Frankie Beverly left us with hits for lifetimes to come.

0: 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I'm Charlamagne Tha God, host of the world's most dangerous morning show, The Breakfast Club, and my history lives here.
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5: A group of parents in Oakland has launched a fundraiser to buy and install portable air conditioning units in classrooms that lack cooling systems.
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6: The opinions, beliefs, and viewpoints expressed in this commentary are those of the author and do not necessarily represent those of BIN and its founding partners and employees.
7: I'm James T. Harris, and I have something to say. Socialism has become one of those words wrapped in comforting language. We're told it means fairness, dignity, affordable health care, free child care, or simply caring for your neighbor. But that's not actually what socialism is. Here's the problem. Most Americans say they like the idea of socialism, yet very few can accurately define it. When New York Mayor Zoran Mamdani speaks to the general public, he says democratic socialism is about dignity, democracy, and opportunity for everyone. But when he speaks to fellow socialists, he says something much more revealing. He says the goal is to seize the means of production. That's not a slogan. That's the definition. Seizing the means of production means taking ownership of the economy away from private citizens and placing it under government control. Factories, farms, major industries, infrastructure. That's socialism. Universal health care and government programs can exist under capitalism. They are not what defines socialism. Political philosophers call this the Mott and Bailey. The Mott is the easy position. Dignity, fairness, democracy. The Bailey is the controversial one. Government ownership of the economy. History matters. When governments have seized the economy on a large scale, the results have too often been disastrous. From Mao's China to Castro's Cuba to Chavez's Venezuela. Different countries, same pattern. Concentrated power, economic decline, and human suffering. If you want to support socialism, that's your right. But don't support a marketing campaign. Understand what its advocates actually mean, not just what they say in campaign speeches, but what they say among themselves. Because words matter, definitions matter. And before America embraces an economic system, Americans ought to know exactly what that system is. I'm James T. Harris for the Black Information Network.
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8: Here's what's trending this hour. A federal judge has ordered the White House to temporarily restore access for three news organizations that were barred from covering presidential events. The ruling comes after President Trump accused CNN, MS Now, and Politico of unfair coverage and revoked their access. The outlet sued, prompting an emergency court hearing. Overnight, U.S. District Judge Tim Kelly ruled that the administration must temporarily lift the ban while the legal challenge moves forward. I'm Bree Wood with What's Trending.
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9: Basketball Hall of Famer Doc Rivers is returning to TV. Rivers has been hired as a game analyst on NBC's NBA coverage. The 64-year-old has more than four decades of experience as an NBA player and coach, including a championship-winning season in 2008 with the Celtics. Week two of the NFL season is done. The Rams beat the Giants on Monday Night Football. Sunday, several teams pulled off huge upsets on the road. The Saints, Raiders, Bengals, and Browns all came away with stunning victories. NFL teams are now turning their attention to week three. The Falcons and Packers will battle from Lambeau on Thursday Night Football. NFL groundkeepers will work overtime this week to get the playing field in order for the league's first ever game in Rio de Janeiro. Multiple sources report that the league is aware of poor conditions at the stadium, with a goalkeeper with the Brazilian soccer club Flamengo calling the grass deplorable. The Cowboys and Ravens will clash in Rio on Sunday. And the WNBA will wrap up the final week of the regular season this week. With the latest in sports, I'm Misty Jordan on the Black Information Network, your home for Black News First.
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13: 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Psychopath, gangster, child killer, rapist. I'm Matthew Condon, journalist and true crime author, and I've spent years researching and tracking the life and crimes of this vicious murderer. 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
13: 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He self-confessed to 33. My opinion, it's closer to 100. From Wooshka Studios, I'm Matthew Condon, and this is Ghost Gate Road.
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16: Todd Tucker is opening up about his divorce from Candy Burris and the emotional toll of their split. The former Real Housewives of Atlanta star spoke exclusively with Page Six, saying the end of his 11-year marriage left him feeling dark and alone. Tucker is now documenting that experience in his new project, Till Divorce Do Us Part, which follows his life after divorce. The film has already made headlines after Tucker discussed intimate details of his marriage, prompting a public response from Burris, who accused him of sensationalizing their private life for publicity. She says his behavior only confirmed her decision to end the marriage. The couple finalized their divorce earlier this year. Elsewhere in entertainment news, Mary J. Blige is announcing the final shows of her Las Vegas residency. The singer will wrap up her first Las Vegas residency, My Life, My Story, in February of 2027 after a 20-date run at Dolby Live at Park MGM. The queen of hip-hop soul still has 10 shows scheduled. With the latest in entertainment, I'm Morgan Wood on the Black Information Network, your home for Black News First.

album, he was accepting submissions of songs. Enter Brother Number Two. Brother Number Two submits a song for Brother Number One's album, but Brother Number One says, uh-uh, that's trash. So Brother Number

0: And it's planning a 90-day diesel export ban. This as Americans struggle with soaring gas prices amid the Iran war. The Politico report cites five people familiar with discussions, saying the legal process for the ban on exports is still being worked out. Meanwhile, Energy Secretary Chris Wright told the Wall Street Journal the Trump administration would instead take a voluntary approach to bringing prices down. Senators are taking a look at the rise of Flock cameras across the country. Republican Senator Josh Hawley.
1: If you haven't heard of Flock, all I have to say is Flock's probably heard of you. In fact, the truth is you have probably been scanned and surveilled and tagged and logged multiple times this week alone.
0: He raised concerns about Americans losing privacy as Flock camera use expands. And that's your Washington Roundup. I'm Mike Moore on your home for 24/7 News, the Black Information Network.
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3: In 2019, marine scientists discovered the remains of the Clotilda at the bottom of Alabama's Mobile River. The Clotilda is believed to be the last known intact U.S. slave ship. In 1860, the Clotilda smuggled 110 Africans to Alabama, decades after the importation of slaves was outlawed in the United States. To hide the crime, the ship's captain, William Foster, burned and sunk the ship. Surviving ancestors of that final harrowing journey went on to establish Africatown, which still exists today. In her best-selling book, Barracoon, released in 2018, Zora Neale Hurston tells the story of Cudjoe Lewis, the last enslaved African on the Clotilda. The book details Lewis's experiences aboard the slave ship and his role in founding Africatown. Lewis died in 1935 at the age of 94. Africatown and the Clotilda are an intricate part of the national conversation about reparations, highlighting the lasting legacy of this dark chapter in American history. I'm Andrea Coleman on the Black Information Network.
4: I'm Bree Wood with BIN News Now. President Trump declared that Cuba's a failed state and predicted its government will fall during remarks at the United Nations General Assembly.
5: It's failing like never before, and it will fall.
4: Members of the Cuban delegation walked out as Trump vowed that freedom would come to Cuba and highlighted his administration's increased economic pressure on the island. Byron Donalds, the Black Republican candidate for governor of Florida, has removed references to President Trump from his campaign website. Reports say endorsements, photos, and mentions of advancing the Trump agenda were replaced with a renewed focus on affordability as the governor's race heats up. And the Rock the Bells Festival has added more hip-hop legends to its 2026 lineup, including Raekwon, Ghostface Killah, Shine, Papoose, and Onyx. They'll join LL Cool J and Lil' Kim at the festival November 29th in Newark, New Jersey. Tickets are on sale now. 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
6: I'm Mike Stevens on your home for Black News First, the Black Information Network. Here's your top headline this hour. Closing arguments are beginning on Thursday for a black man accused of killing a black woman from Georgia. The self-proclaimed witch testified in court on Wednesday, saying he had nothing to do with the disappearance of the 21-year-old woman who went missing in South Florida more than 6 years ago.
7: Did you kill Layla Tibbetts?
8: No, ma'am.
7: Are you involved with Layla Tibbetts' disappearance?
8: No, ma'am.
6: Shannon Ryan, who's 44, is charged with second-degree murder in connection with the disappearance of 21-year-old Leila Cavett. She was last seen 6 years ago near a Walmart and a gas station in Hollywood, Florida. Hours later, her then 2-year-old son was found wandering alone at an apartment complex. The mother's body has never been found. A black man convicted of killing 3 people in a small Texas town back in 2005 has been executed. Kershawn Ramey and another man thought they were robbing from a drug stash house, which is about 100 miles southwest of Houston. Officials say they could not find drugs, so they shot all 3 people living there in the head. Ramey's accomplice, another black man, was executed back in September. Black former NFL star Antonio Brown is ready to settle his attempted second-degree murder case, saying Miami-Dade County prosecutors made him an offer he couldn't refuse. Brown's attorney reiterates his client continues to maintain his innocence. They argue the wide receiver was standing his ground in self-defense when he shot at someone during a Miami boxing match last year. The plea deal he'll accept will have him only serving probation instead of at least 20 years in prison. And this was the Black Republican candidate for the governor of Florida, Byron Donalds, a while back.

0: /history. I'm Layla Ali, and my history lives here.
1: I'm Bill Black with another Bet You Didn't Know music fact. How many times have you seen the Temptations movie and said this line?
2: They're coming to see me.
3: They're coming to see the Temptations.
2: Ain't nobody coming to see you, Otis.
1: Maybe there was one somebody. You ever heard Patti LaBelle talk about the time she was engaged

0: for an independent investigation into an incident at a Florida high school volleyball game earlier this month. We told you about this. Video from the game shows students holding a black doll in the air and passing it around, including holding it upside down. School district officials say a student brought the doll to the game as part of an assignment for a parenting class. Some there believe the doll was being used to mock or intimidate the predominantly black visiting team. Officials say the behavior of the students was inappropriate, but so far there's no evidence of racial slurs. For more stories of interest to the black community, log on to BINnews.com. You can also check us out on all social media platforms. I'm Mike Stevens on your home for Black News First, the Black Information Network.
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3: 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At the Black Information Network, we tell the stories that Third Ward, Fifth Ward, Acres Homes, and Sunnyside built. This is a city of slabs, screws, soul food, and self-made empires. Where Beyonce learned to sing. Where Megan told you to boss up. Where Big Mo and DJ Sprue slowed the city down to match its heart rate. We visit local shops on Alameda, where barbers serve as therapists. We sit with vendors selling everything from shea butter to political books on the corner of Blodgett and Ennis, and catch up with TSU students launching black-owned startups between classes. Black Houston is spiritual and entrepreneurial, and even as the skyline rises and developers creep in, the soul of Black Houston holds steady. Because in the words of our elders, if you don't see us, you're not looking. I'm Nicole Deal with Black News First on the Black Information Network.
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4: I'm Kevin Brown, and you're home for 24/7 News, the Black Information Network. And here's what's happening right now. This year's El Nino could result in as many as 451,000 weather-related deaths, according to researchers at the University of Chicago. Correspondent Chris Caraggio has details.
5: Climate scientists warn that this year's weather phenomenon could be unlike one we've seen before. That number is from a new report from the University of Chicago's Climate Impact Lab. Most of those deaths are projected to be in the southern hemisphere, where El Nino's peak strength lines up with the summer season.
4: A new report says the World Cup was a tremendous benefit to the Puget Sound economy. Visit Seattle released a report that shows the overall economic impact from the games was $889 million. That brought in around $109 million in state and local tax revenue. Around 20,000 jobs benefited from the games. The total amount was higher than expected because of the international fans attending matches and people staying in the city to attend watch parties. A mountain lion that wandered into San Francisco's Outer Sunset neighborhood was safely captured after an hours-long response from wildlife officials. The animal was spotted near 44th Avenue last Wednesday, prompting road closures and a large emergency response.
6: Yeah, it ran right in front of our house, and then they tranquilized it, and we saw it run out on the street, too.
4: Officers with multiple agencies worked together to tranquilize the cougar. Experts determined the mountain lion was a juvenile male weighing about 78 pounds. After being evaluated, the animal was transported out of the city and released back into the wild. Chicago Mayor Brandon Johnson is proposing a moratorium that blocks the development of data centers in the city for 1 year. He calls the proposed ordinance a temporary halt that gives the city time to create long-term policies regulating concerns about pollution, water use, and electricity costs. Mayor Johnson signed an executive order early last month ordering city departments to intensify scrutiny of new data centers. He also formed a city task force assigned with crafting new regulations. At the time, the mayor also urged aldermen to pass a moratorium, but he didn't have moratorium legislation. King County leaders are proposing a new sales tax to help fund new shelter space and housing. County Executive Gurmais Alahai held a news conference at Mary's Place in Seattle to announce a new housing and shelter plan. The plan calls for additional $19.5 million in funding to support over 600 new housing units over the next year. County Council members Jorge Barron and Rod Dembowski plan to introduce a new sales tax to help fund the plan. The tax would be 1 cent over $100 spent and would generate $10 million per year. Social workers at San Francisco General Hospital planned a vigil and protest to mark 9 months since a colleague was fatally stabbed by a patient. Despite promises of security enhancements, workers feel not enough's been done to ensure their safety. The vigil, called Hands Together for Ward 86, was scheduled at noon. The workers' union is calling for additional changes to improve safety protocols and staffing. A judge has ruled there's enough evidence for the case against the accused patient to go to trial. I'm Kevin Brown on your home for Black News First, the Black Information Network.
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1: Most people know about Restaurant Week, but not everyone knows there's a Black Restaurant Week born in Houston, Texas in 2016 and is now spreading to cities across the country. It's more than just menus. It's a movement.
2: And so we really want to create something that was more all-inclusive to the creative things we were seeing happening in the food scene.
1: That's one of the three founders, Fallon Farrell.
2: As we've grown through the years, we've literally watched businesses start off as like a pop-up food tent and now having like two or three locations.
1: From soul food kitchens to hidden gem caterers, Black Restaurant Week shines a light where it's long been missing. It's helped generate tens of millions of dollars for Black-owned businesses, keeping legacies alive and creating new ones. And it's part of Black history still being written every time a diner takes that first bite. I'm Esther Dillard for the Black Information Network.
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5: Black Atlanta Mayor Andre Dickens is talking about a major expansion of the Atlanta Beltline on what is called the Northwest Trail Segment 3B.
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8: LeBron James has teamed up with the PGA Tour to kick off a youth-oriented golf event in his hometown of Akron, Ohio.
4: Black news first.
9: The opinions, beliefs, and viewpoints expressed in this commentary are those of the author and do not necessarily represent those of BIN and its founding partners and employees. Now it's time to bring the funk with Roland S. Martin.
10: Boy, these MAGA folks are trying to jump ship as fast as they can. Here is Florida Congresswoman Maria Elvira Salazar with a new ad saying, yeah, I'm not with you, Donald Trump.
11: Mr. President, some of your immigration enforcement efforts have gone too far. In July, 50% of the 50,000 people that were detained had no criminal record. Be careful what your advisors are telling you about immigration policy. The same Hispanics who help you get to the White House in 2024 feel betrayed today. You can be for immigration what Lincoln was for slavery and Reagan was for communism. I'm not talking about giving them amnesty. I'm talking about giving them a dignified life in this promised land.
10: But this is the exact same woman appearing on a national television show a few months ago.
12: And we have to fund ICE and DHS, ICE and Border Patrol.
10: Why is this happening? Because Republicans are tanking badly with Latino voters all across the country. Yeah, because Latino voters have finally wakened the hell up. Yeah, they should have listened to Black people. Latino voters were backing Donald Trump in 2024 over Joe Biden. But it's not just Latino votes. Guess what Trump has done? Deported Cubans and Venezuelans. They were huge in his winning Florida in 2024. Now they realize, yeah, he lied to you. They weren't just deporting criminals. They just weren't deporting the worst of the worst. The same thing that some of these folks who are Haitian who voted for Trump, they now realize he was screwing your people too. I'm glad to see all these people are now woke. Now y'all realize what Black folks were trying to tell y'all. I'm Roland Martin on the Black Information Network.
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13: Here's what's trending this hour. The bond market is under pressure as the benchmark 10-year U.S. Treasury yield climbed above 5%, reaching its highest level in 19 years. The sell-off is being driven by concerns over rising federal debt and the economic impact of the ongoing Iran conflict. The yield closed at its highest level since 2007 and has continued rising as investigators pull back from government bonds amid growing economic and geopolitical uncertainty. I'm Bree Wood with What's Trending.
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14: Basketball Hall of Famer Doc Rivers is returning to TV. Rivers has been hired as a game analyst on NBC's NBA coverage. The 64-year-old has more than four decades of experience as an NBA player and coach, including a championship-winning season in 2008 with the Celtics. Week two of the NFL season is done. The Rams beat the Giants on Monday Night Football. Sunday, several teams pulled off huge upsets on the road. The Saints, Raiders, Bengals, and Browns all came away with stunning victories. NFL teams are now turning their attention to week three. The Falcons and Packers will battle from Lambeau on Thursday Night Football. NFL groundkeepers will work overtime this week to get the playing field in order for the league's first ever game in Rio de Janeiro. Multiple sources report that the league is aware of poor conditions at the stadium, with a goalkeeper with the Brazilian soccer club Flamengo calling the grass deplorable. The Cowboys and Ravens will clash in Rio on Sunday. And the WNBA will wrap up the final week of the regular season this week. With the latest in sports, I'm Misty Jordan on the Black Information Network, your home for Black News First.
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3: I'm Kevin Brown, and you're home for 24/7 News, the Black Information Network. And here's what's happening right now. This year's El Nino could result in as many as 451,000 weather-related deaths, according to researchers at the University of Chicago. Correspondent Chris Caraggio has details.
4: Climate scientists warn that this year's weather phenomenon could be unlike one we've seen before. That number is from a new report from the University of Chicago's Climate Impact Lab. Most of those deaths are projected to be in the southern hemisphere, where El Nino's peak strength lines up with the summer season.
3: A new report says the World Cup was a tremendous benefit to the Puget Sound economy. Visit Seattle released a report that shows the overall economic impact from the games was $889 million. That brought in around $109 million in state and local tax revenue. Around 20,000 jobs benefited from the games. The total amount was higher than expected because of the international fans attending matches and people staying in the city to attend watch parties. A mountain lion that wandered into San Francisco's Outer Sunset neighborhood was safely captured after an hours-long response from wildlife officials. The animal was spotted near 44th Avenue last Wednesday, prompting road closures and a large emergency response.
5: Yeah, it ran right in front of our house, and then they tranquilized it, and we saw it run out on the street, too.
3: Officers with multiple agencies worked together to tranquilize the cougar. Experts determined the mountain lion was a juvenile male weighing about 78 pounds. After being evaluated, the animal was transported out of the city and released back into the wild. Chicago Mayor Brandon Johnson is proposing a moratorium that blocks the development of data centers in the city for 1 year. He calls the proposed ordinance a temporary halt that gives the city time to create long-term policies regulating concerns about pollution, water use, and electricity costs. Mayor Johnson signed an executive order early last month ordering city departments to intensify scrutiny of new data centers. He also formed a city task force assigned with crafting new regulations. At the time, the mayor also urged aldermen to pass a moratorium, but he didn't have moratorium legislation. King County leaders are proposing a new sales tax to help fund new shelter space and housing. County Executive Germain Zalahai held a news conference at Mary's Place in Seattle to announce a new housing and shelter plan. The plan calls for additional $19.5 million in funding to support over 600 new housing units over the next year. County Council members Jorge Barone and Rod Dembowski plan to introduce a new sales tax to help fund the plan. The tax would be 1 cent over $100 spent and would generate $10 million per year. Social workers at San Francisco General Hospital planned a vigil and protest to mark 9 months since a colleague was fatally stabbed by a patient. Despite promises of security enhancements, workers feel not enough's been done to ensure their safety. The vigil called Hands Together for Ward 86 was scheduled at noon. The workers' union is calling for additional changes to improve safety protocols and staffing. A judge has ruled there's enough evidence for the case against the accused patient to go to trial. I'm Kevin Brown on your home for Black News First, the Black Information Network.
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7: Imagine you're walking down the street in New York City. 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
9: This is apology. Apology is not associated with the police or any other organization, but rather is a way for you to tell people what you have done wrong and how you feel about it. 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
7: What would you apologize for?
10: I'm a transit cop. 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
11: Mom, Dad, I'm really sorry. 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
12: Female and rich.
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13: For hitting my brother,
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17: Oh,
18: this line shouldn't be for apologies. 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
0: The person who is running this service, I will find out who you are. 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
13: 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Your dungeon or mine.
7: I'm Marissa Bridge. For 15 years, I watched the apology line grow, and I saw Mr. Apology unravel.
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15: Peyton with the Black Information Network. When the news breaks, you want answers. 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That's what we deliver 24-7. We don't filter your experience through someone else's lens. We lead with the facts, and we create Black voices every step of the way. Whether it's Supreme Court decisions, local elections, or health disparities, we're breaking it down so you can make sense of it. The Black Information Network is not just a news service, it's a public service. 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With Black News First, this is the Black Information Network.
16: The opinions, beliefs, and viewpoints expressed in this commentary are those of the author and do not necessarily represent those of BIN and its founding partners and employees.
17: I'm James T. Harris, and I have something to say. Jackson, Mississippi, population 80% Black, violent crime overwhelming the city, and every single person listening knows exactly what that means demographically. But you're not supposed to say it out loud. Well, I'm saying it. You heard Jackson and crime and you pictured a Black community. You were right. Just like if I named any high crime city in America, Baltimore, Detroit, Gary, Milwaukee, Washington, D.C., you already know the demographics. We all know. We've just agreed to pretend we don't. People have argued for decades about why the Black family broke down. Some point to the loss of good paying jobs. Others point to mass incarceration, changing cultural norms, easier divorce, the sexual revolution, or government welfare policies. We can debate which factor mattered most. But here's what isn't really in dispute. When fathers disappear, communities pay the price. Whatever combination of forces got us here, fatherlessness is the crisis we have to confront. In Jackson today, over 80% of Black children are born to unmarried mothers. 80%. Mississippi's out-of-wedlock rate just crossed 50% statewide. There has never been in human history a functioning society with statistics like that. Not one. It is a guaranteed recipe for crime, violence, dysfunction, and chaos. You want to know why the bodies are stacking up in Jackson? Look at the culture. Jackson bleeds because boys raised themselves. EBT replaced the father's paycheck. Welfare didn't fail Black families. It hunted fathers down and replaced them with caseworkers. Now we're shocked the children are feral. You removed their only civilizing force. The father. Stop blaming the police. Stop blaming racism. Stop blaming poverty. A society cannot survive when fathers disappear. Restore the father and you restore the future. I'm James T. Harris for the Black Information Network.
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20: Here's what's trending this hour. Former Hollywood producer Harvey Weinstein has been sentenced to 15 years in New York State prison for sexual assault. Weinstein was convicted on criminal sex act charges stemming from the 2006 assault of former production assistant Miriam Haley. Weinstein addressed the court before sentencing, denying the allegations, but apologizing to anyone he may have hurt through his actions. I'm Bree Wood with What's Trending.
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21: 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And once again, Spelman College is at the top. The Atlanta-based Women's College is ranked the number one HBCU in the country for the 20th consecutive year, extending a streak that dates back to the beginning of the publication's HBCU rankings. Howard University comes in at number 2, followed by Tuskegee University at number 3 and Morehouse College at number 4. And there's a change at the top among public HBCUs. North Carolina A&T has taken the number 1 spot, ending Florida A&M's 7-year run. U.S. News says its rankings consider factors including graduation and retention rates, social mobility, student debt, and peer assessments. The rankings include 76 HBCUs nationwide. With the latest in HBCU news, I'm Morgan Wood on the Black Information Network.
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21: From Insecure to the Congressional Black Caucus 55th Annual Legislative Conference in Washington, D.C., actor Kendrick Sampson is using his platform to talk about more than just Hollywood.
5: Our people are being targeted, attacked. It's our stories, but who tells our stories? People. It's our storytellers. They're attacking our people. And no one has to question that. There's not a rise in white delusion, and then maybe our deaths are attributed to something else. Mm. We got 400 years of evidence. I mean, let's not be delusional. Let's not be as delusional as the American dream, okay? Ain't no better people at imagining, at turning scraps into true power. You know what I'm saying? I be saying this all the time. Now you got oxtails as a delicacy. Next year it's going to be chitlins.
21: The Insecure actor who fans know and love as Nathan from the hit HBO series also participated in Congresswoman Jasmine Crockett's Platforms and Purpose panel. With the latest in entertainment news, I'm Morgan Wood on the Black Information Network, BINnews.com, your home for Black News First.

he was accepting submissions of songs. Enter brother number two. Brother number two submits a song for brother number one's album, but brother number one says, uh-uh, that's trash. So brother number

0: 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I'm Charlamagne Tha God, host of the world's most dangerous morning show, The Breakfast Club, and my history lives here.
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6: Marijuana cases make up most of Louisiana's drug arrests. Possession of weed now accounts for over 62% of the state's reported drug arrests.
1: Black news first.
7: The opinions, beliefs, and viewpoints expressed in this commentary are those of the author and do not necessarily represent those of BIN and its founding partners and employees.
8: I'm James T. Harris, and I have something to say. Socialism has become one of those words wrapped in comforting language. We're told it means fairness, dignity, affordable health care, free child care, or simply caring for your neighbor. But that's not actually what socialism is. Here's the problem. Most Americans say they like the idea of socialism, yet very few can accurately define it. When New York Mayor Zoran Mamdani speaks to the general public, he says democratic socialism is about dignity, democracy, and opportunity for everyone. But when he speaks to fellow socialists, he says something much more revealing. He says the goal is to seize the means of production. That's not a slogan. That's the definition. Seizing the means of production means taking ownership of the economy away from private citizens and placing it under government control. Factories, farms, major industries, infrastructure. That's socialism. Universal health care and government programs can exist under capitalism. They are not what defines socialism. Political philosophers call this the Mott and Bailey. The Mott is the easy position. Dignity, fairness, democracy. The Bailey is the controversial one. Government ownership of the economy. History matters. When governments have seized the economy on a large scale, the results have too often been disastrous. From Mao's China to Castro's Cuba to Chavez's Venezuela. Different countries, same pattern. Concentrated power, economic decline, and human suffering. If you want to support socialism, that's your right. But don't support a marketing campaign. Understand what his advocates actually mean, not just what they say in campaign speeches, but what they say among themselves. Because words matter, definitions matter. And before America embraces an economic system, Americans ought to know exactly what that system is. I'm James T. Harris for the Black Information Network.
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5: In federal court on a proposed settlement that could clear the way for the merger of Paramount and Warner Brothers Discovery. California and 11 other states have agreed to a consent decree to resolve a lawsuit challenging the deal. The agreement would end the legal fight and allow the media companies to move forward with their merger. The hearing will be held virtually in federal court in Oakland. I'm Bree Wood with What's Trending.
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9: Basketball Hall of Famer Doc Rivers is returning to TV. Rivers has been hired as a game analyst on NBC's NBA coverage. The 64-year-old has more than four decades of experience as an NBA player and coach, including a championship-winning season in 2008 with the Celtics. Week two of the NFL season is done. The Rams beat the Giants on Monday Night Football. Sunday, several teams pulled off huge upsets on the road. The Saints, Raiders, Bengals, and Browns all came away with stunning victories. NFL teams are now turning their attention to week three. The Falcons and Packers will battle from Lambeau on Thursday Night Football. NFL groundkeepers will work overtime this week to get the playing field in order for the league's first ever game in Rio de Janeiro. Multiple sources report that the league is aware of poor conditions at the stadium, with a goalkeeper with the Brazilian soccer club Flamengo calling the grass deplorable. The Cowboys and Ravens will clash in Rio on Sunday. And the WNBA will wrap up the final week of the regular season this week. With the latest in sports, I'm Misty Jordan on the Black Information Network, your home for Black News First.
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11: March 18, 1969, Black nurses used their lunch break to protest discrimination at Charleston's Medical College Hospital. The 12 workers are accused of leaving their patients and are fired. The next day, over 60 African-American hospital employees walk off the job and start a strike against the hospital. On April 25th, Governor McNair calls up 1,000 state troopers and National Guardsmen, orders a 9 p.m. curfew, and declares a state of emergency. Coretta Scott King addresses the Emmanuel African Methodist Episcopal Church on April 30th.
12: In our nation, the Black working woman is perhaps the most discriminated against.
11: The governor responds with armored personnel carriers and soldiers brandishing bayonets. The Black community boycotts Charleston businesses. Some report revenue reductions of as much as 50%. The hospital is eventually charged with 37 instances of civil rights

0: 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For the Black Information Network, I'm Kevin Brown.
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3: I'm Kevin Brown, and you're home for 24/7 News, the Black Information Network. And here's what's happening right now. This year's El Nino could result in as many as 451,000 weather-related deaths, according to researchers at the University of Chicago. Correspondent Chris Caraggio has details.
4: Climate scientists warn that this year's weather phenomenon could be unlike one we've seen before. That number is from a new report from the University of Chicago's Climate Impact Lab. Most of those deaths are projected to be in the southern hemisphere, where El Nino's peak strength lines up with the summer season.
3: A new report says the World Cup was a tremendous benefit to the Puget Sound economy. Visit Seattle released a report that shows the overall economic impact from the games was $889 million. That brought in around $109 million in state and local tax revenue. Around 20,000 jobs benefited from the games. The total amount was higher than expected because of the international fans attending matches and people staying in the city to attend watch parties. A mountain lion that wandered into San Francisco's Outer Sunset neighborhood was safely captured after an hours-long response from wildlife officials. The animal was spotted near 44th Avenue last Wednesday, prompting road closures and a large emergency response.
5: Yeah, it ran right in front of our house, and then they tranquilized it, and we saw it run out on the street, too.
3: Officers with multiple agencies worked together to tranquilize the cougar. Experts determined the mountain lion was a juvenile male weighing about 78 pounds. After being evaluated, the animal was transported out of the city and released back into the wild. Chicago Mayor Brandon Johnson is proposing a moratorium that blocks the development of data centers in the city for 1 year. He calls the proposed ordinance a temporary halt that gives the city time to create long-term policies regulating concerns about pollution, water use, and electricity costs. Mayor Johnson signed an executive order early last month ordering city departments to intensify scrutiny of new data centers. He also formed a city task force assigned with crafting new regulations. At the time, the mayor also urged aldermen to pass a moratorium, but he didn't have moratorium legislation. King County leaders are proposing a new sales tax to help fund new shelter space and housing. County Executive Gurmais Alahai held a news conference at Mary's Place in Seattle to announce a new housing and shelter plan. The plan calls for additional $19.5 million in funding to support over 600 new housing units over the next year. County Council members Jorge Barone and Rod Dembowski plan to introduce a new sales tax to help fund the plan. The tax would be 1 cent over $100 spent and would generate $10 million per year. Social workers at San Francisco General Hospital planned a vigil and protest to mark 9 months since a colleague was fatally stabbed by a patient. Despite promises of security enhancements, workers feel not enough's been done to ensure their safety. The vigil, called Hands Together for Ward 86, was scheduled at noon. The workers' union is calling for additional changes to improve safety protocols and staffing. A judge has ruled there's enough evidence for the case against the accused patient to go to trial. I'm Kevin Brown on your home for Black News First, the Black Information Network.
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13: The opinions, beliefs, and viewpoints expressed in this commentary are those of the author and do not necessarily represent those of BIN and its founding partners and employees.
14: I'm James T. Harris, and I have something to say. Jackson, Mississippi, population 80% Black, violent crime overwhelming the city, and every single person listening knows exactly what that means demographically. But you're not supposed to say it out loud. Well, I'm saying it. You heard Jackson and crime and you pictured a Black community. You were right. Just like if I named any high crime city in America, Baltimore, Detroit, Gary, Milwaukee, Washington, D.C., you already know the demographics. We all know. We've just agreed to pretend we don't. People have argued for decades about why the Black family broke down. Some point to the loss of good paying jobs. Others point to mass incarceration, changing cultural norms, easier divorce, the sexual revolution, or government welfare policies. We can debate which factor mattered most. But here's what isn't really in dispute. When fathers disappear, communities pay the price. Whatever combination of forces got us here, fatherlessness is the crisis we have to confront. In Jackson today, over 80% of Black children are born to unmarried mothers. 80%. Mississippi's out-of-wedlock rate just crossed 50% statewide. There has never been in human history a functioning society with statistics like that. Not one. It is a guaranteed recipe for crime, violence, dysfunction, and chaos. You want to know why the bodies are stacking up in Jackson? Look at the culture. Jackson bleeds because boys raised themselves. EBT replaced the father's paycheck. Welfare didn't fail Black families. It hunted fathers down and replaced them with caseworkers. Now we're shocked the children are feral. You removed their only civilizing force. The father. Stop blaming the police. Stop blaming racism. Stop blaming poverty. A society cannot survive when fathers disappear. Restore the father and you restore the future. I'm James T. Harris for the Black Information Network.
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15: Here's what's trending this hour. Chinese President Xi Jinping has arrived in the United States for a high-profile visit. Trump welcomed Xi at Joint Base Andrews Wednesday evening ahead of meetings in Washington. The two leaders are expected to discuss trade and artificial intelligence during their second face-to-face meeting this year. Xi's visit, his first to Washington in a decade, will also include a White House state dinner and talks aimed at managing relations between the world's two largest economies. I'm Bree Wood with What's Trending.
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16: HBCUs are making headlines after U.S. News and World Report released its 2027 rankings of the nation's historically Black colleges and universities. And once again, Spelman College is at the top. The Atlanta-based Women's College is ranked the number one HBCU in the country for the 20th consecutive year, extending a streak that dates back to the beginning of the publication's HBCU rankings. Howard University comes in at number two, followed by Tuskegee University at number three and Morehouse College at number four. And there's a change at the top among public HBCUs. North Carolina A&T has taken the number one spot, ending Florida A&M's seven-year run. U.S. News says its rankings consider factors including graduation and retention rates, social mobility, student debt, and peer assessments. The rankings include 76 HBCUs nationwide. With the latest in HBCU news, I'm Morgan Wood on the Black Information Network.
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2: To around the corner.
4: Howard University's Board of Trustees says the school is seeking a leader who can guide the HBCU through major changes in higher education.
1: This is BIN.
0: The eldest daughter of Nation of Islam leader, Minister Louis Farrakhan, has died just shy of 3 months after her mother's death on June 27th of this year.
2: Black news first.
5: The opinions, beliefs, and viewpoints expressed in this commentary are those of the author and do not necessarily represent those of BIN and its founding partners and employees. Now it's time to bring the funk with Roland S. Martin.
6: Boy, these MAGA folks are trying to jump ship as fast as they can. Here is Florida Congresswoman Maria Elvira Salazar with a new ad saying, yeah, I'm not with you, Donald Trump.
7: Mr. President, some of your immigration enforcement efforts have gone too far. In July, 50% of the 50,000 people that were detained had no criminal record. Be careful what your advisors are telling you about immigration policy. The same Hispanics who help you get to the White House in 2024 feel betrayed today. You can be for immigration what Lincoln was for slavery and Reagan was for communism. I'm not talking about giving them amnesty. I'm talking about giving them a dignified life in this promised land.
6: But this is the exact same woman appearing on a national television show a few months ago.
8: And we have to fund ICE and DHS, ICE and Border Patrol.
6: Why is this happening? Because Republicans are tanking badly with Latino voters all across the country. Yeah, because Latino voters have finally wakened the hell up. Yeah, they should have listened to Black people. Latino voters were backing Donald Trump in 2024 over Joe Biden. But it's not just Latino votes. Guess what Trump has done? Deported Cubans and Venezuelans. They were huge in his winning Florida in 2024. Now they realize, yeah, he lied to you. They weren't just deporting criminals. They just weren't deporting the worst of the worst. The same thing that some of these folks who are Haitian who voted for Trump, they now realize he was screwing your people too. I'm glad to see all these people are now woke. Now y'all realize what Black folks were trying to tell y'all. I'm Roland Martin on the Black Information Network.
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9: Scheduled today in federal court on a proposed settlement that could clear the way for the merger of Paramount and Warner Brothers Discovery. California and 11 other states have agreed to a consent decree to resolve a lawsuit challenging the deal. The agreement would end the legal fight and allow the media companies to move forward with their merger. The hearing will be held virtually in federal court in Oakland. I'm Bree Wood with What's Trending.
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10: Basketball Hall of Famer Doc Rivers is returning to TV. Rivers has been hired as a game analyst on NBC's NBA coverage. The 64-year-old has more than four decades of experience as an NBA player and coach, including a championship-winning season in 2008 with the Celtics. Week two of the NFL season is done. The Rams beat the Giants on Monday Night Football. Sunday, several teams pulled off huge upsets on the road. The Saints, Raiders, Bengals, and Browns all came away with stunning victories. NFL teams are now turning their attention to week three. The Falcons and Packers will battle from Lambeau on Thursday Night Football. NFL groundkeepers will work overtime this week to get the playing field in order for the league's first ever game in Rio de Janeiro. Multiple sources report that the league is aware of poor conditions at the stadium, with a goalkeeper with the Brazilian soccer club Flamengo calling the grass deplorable. The Cowboys and Ravens will clash in Rio on Sunday. And the WNBA will wrap up the final week of the regular season this week. With the latest in sports, I'm Misty Jordan on the Black Information Network, your home for Black news first.
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10: Todd Tucker is opening up about his divorce from Candy Burris and the emotional toll of their split. The former Real Housewives of Atlanta star spoke exclusively with Page Six, saying the end of his 11-year marriage left him feeling dark and alone. Tucker is now documenting that experience in his new project, Till Divorce Do Us Part, which follows his life after divorce. The film has already made headlines after Tucker discussed intimate details of his marriage, prompting a public response from Burris, who accused him of sensationalizing their private life for publicity. She says his behavior only confirmed her decision to end the marriage. The couple finalized their divorce earlier this year. Elsewhere in entertainment news, Mary J. Blige is announcing the final shows of her Las Vegas residency. The singer will wrap up her first Las Vegas residency, My Life, My Story, in February of 2027 after a 20-date run at Dolby Live at Park MGM. The queen of hip-hop soul still has 10 shows scheduled. With the latest in entertainment, I'm Morgan Wood on the Black Information Network, your home for Black news first.
13: I'm Bill Black with another Bet You Didn't Know music fact. So I just got through reading Mariah Carey's book, The Meaning of Mariah Carey. And in it, she talks about her and Derek Jeter had a brief fling from 97 to 1998 towards the end of her marriage to Tommy Mottola. She also revealed that Derek was the inspiration for this song.

0: a crush on her, and she was already seeing someone, so she felt it was best if she declined the record.
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4: I'm Kevin Brown, and you're home for 24/7 News, the Black Information Network. And here's what's happening right now. This year's El Nino could result in as many as 451,000 weather-related deaths, according to researchers at the University of Chicago. Correspondent Chris Caraggio has details.
5: Climate scientists warn that this year's weather phenomenon could be unlike one we've seen before.

album, he was accepting submissions of songs. Enter Brother Number Two. Brother Number Two submits a song for Brother Number One's album, but Brother Number One says, uh-uh, that's trash. So Brother

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1: Most people know about Restaurant Week, but not everyone knows there's a Black Restaurant Week born in Houston, Texas in 2016 and is now spreading to cities across the country. It's more than just menus. It's a movement.
2: And so we really want to create something that was more all-inclusive to the creative things we were seeing happening in the food scene.
1: That's one of the three founders, Fallon Farrell.
2: As we've grown through the years, we've literally watched businesses start off as like a pop-up food tent and now having like two or three locations.
1: From soul food kitchens to hidden gem caterers, Black Restaurant Week shines a light where it's long been missing. It's helped generate tens of millions of dollars for Black-owned businesses, keeping legacies alive and creating new ones. And it's part of Black history still being written every time a diner takes that first bite. I'm Esther Dillard for the Black Information Network.
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4: Liz Merle's lawyers asked the city for emails, texts, and other messages, and New Orleans is pushing back.
3: 24/7 news from our perspective.
5: What bothers me is not only this violation of the Constitution, but remember, in unprecedented ways, he's using his Justice Department to persecute reporters.
0: Whatever happens next.
6: Virginia is implementing stricter control on data centers, including banning non-disclosure agreements and imposing clean energy mandates.
3: It's on the Black Information Network.
7: The opinions, beliefs, and viewpoints expressed in this commentary are those of the author and do not necessarily represent those of BIN and its founding partners and employees. Now it's time to bring the funk with Roland S. Martin.
8: The Donald Trump MAGA GOP war on Black America continues. His administration has now released a 162-page report that trashes the Smithsonian, saying that they are not properly teaching American history and they are presenting a radical view of American history. So in this report, they basically say that the Smithsonian Institute, especially the National Museum of American History, that they are unpatriotic. They're unpatriotic. They attack the 21 Smithsonian museums and the National Zoo. They say that, oh, they're doing the wrong thing. They are showing bad things. This is what the report said. They failed to create, quote, any exhibit dedicated to presenting a general narrative of American history or telling the story of any of our founding fathers, the Second Continental Congress, the Declaration of Independence, the American Revolutionary War, or the achievement of independence and the establishment of the Constitution rule of law. Okay, gotcha. So really what they despise. They despise the fact that they're telling the real story. They despise the fact that they are telling facts. See, what Donald Trump wants is for the white history to be told. The lies that we have all been told growing up in our textbooks about how amazing and perfect these individuals are. They don't want, as Paul Harvey used to say, the rest of the story. No, they truly want the whitewash version. Folks, you better wake up because they're not going to stop. I'm Roland Martin on the Black Information Network.
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9: Here's what's trending this hour. A federal judge has ordered the White House to temporarily restore access for three news organizations that were barred from covering presidential events. The ruling comes after President Trump accused CNN, MS Now, and Politico of unfair coverage and revoked their access. The outlet sued, prompting an emergency court hearing. Overnight, U.S. District Judge Tim Kelly ruled that the administration must temporarily lift the ban while the legal challenge moves forward. I'm Bree Wood with What's Trending.
10: A woman claims she alerted the San Francisco 49ers about an alleged player impersonator months before he was arrested on federal fraud charges. Gwen Herndon told ESPN she filed a complaint with the team last December accusing Dejan Love of posing as a 49ers player and stealing money from women. Herndon says a General Levi Stadium guest services account responded a week later, thanking her for the message, but saying the team could not comment on active investigations. A 49er source previously told ESPN the organization had not received any reports about Love until the FBI contacted the team last month. And former NFL star Antonio Brown is ready to settle his attempted second-degree murder case, saying Miami-Dade County prosecutors made him an offer he couldn't refuse. Brown's attorney reiterates his client continues to maintain his innocence. They argue the wide receiver was standing his ground in self-defense when he shot at someone during a boxing match in Miami last year in May. With the latest in sports, I'm Misty Jordan on the Black Information Network, your home for Black News First.
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2: R&B star Keisha Cole has been added to the lineup for Bizarre Weekend Jamaica 2026, where she'll join Cardi B for the festival's marquee Cardi B and Friends concert at Kingston's National Stadium on October 18th. The event will also be hosted by dancehall star Spice and is expected to attract tens of thousands of fans from around the world. The four-day festival celebrates Caribbean music, culture, fashion, and entertainment. Tickets are on sale now. And legendary hip-hop duo Outkast, made up of Andre 3000 and Big Boi, is suing Oakland rapper and producer Overkast for his stage name. The federal lawsuit alleges trademark infringement, unfair competition, and breach of contract, arguing that Overkast's name is too similar to Outkast and has caused confusion among fans. According to court filings, Outkast claims the artist previously agreed to change his name to Overkast, spelled O-V-E-R-K-X-S-T, but failed to follow through with the deal. The group's trademark company is seeking damages and an order preventing OVRKAST from using the name in music, merchandise, and promotional materials. Get BIN News now on demand 24/7 on the iHeartRadio app.
3: I'm Bill Black with another Bet You Didn't Know music fact. We all know this song. Marvin Gaye's What's Going On, recorded in 1970. It's a song about war, racism, and things African Americans were going through at that time. Now, on background vocals of this song were legendary Detroit Lions Lynn Berry and Mel Farr. After he recorded the song, Gaye told Berry and Farr he wanted to try out for the Detroit Lions. Because Lions coach Jim Schmidt was a fan of Marvin, he agreed to take the meeting, but when he found out he had never played football, not even in high school, he said no to a tryout. So even though Marvin never got to give us classic football moves, he left us with a legacy of songs. I'm Bill Black, and that's another Bet You Didn't Know music fact on the Black Information Network.
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5: The Black Information Network. Georgia Senator John Ossoff wants his opponent in the midterms to release transcripts from a former chief of staff on his campaign. The Democrat released a statement Tuesday saying Georgians deserve to know Congressman Mike Collins' ties to some of the most notorious white nationalists. That includes transcripts of phone calls between former aide Kip Talley and right-wing personalities including Richard Spencer and Nick Fuentes.
6: This is a senior aide to Congressman Mike Collins using official power, using the congressman's office to contact officials at the FBI and the Department of Justice in order to secure the release of a prominent Holocaust denier.
5: Collins' campaign spokesman said Talley's not employed by or affiliated with the congressman. A privacy debate over flock cameras in Atlanta has now made its way to Capitol Hill. Republican Senator Josh Hawley led a Judiciary Committee hearing, raising concerns about Americans losing privacy as use of the cameras expands. Hawley said people should not have to wake up every day and simply accept being on camera morning, noon, and night. The committee also heard from several witnesses, including a Florida woman who was wrongfully accused of leaving the scene of a deadly accident because of flock camera data. A dispute over who testified before the grand jury that indicted Louisiana's attorney general is intensifying. A lawyer for Liz Merle says she has evidence that Black Orleans Parish District Attorney Jason Williams testified before the grand jury that indicted Merle on intimidation and malfeasance charges. That indictment was later dismissed. Williams is pushing back, but would not say whether he testified.
7: We have tried in every single way to provide any information or any documentation that they need. But the truth of the matter is very simple. As soon as it was clear that this information that the grand jury was interested in, the AG, I stepped away from it. I filed a motion to recuse.
5: Merle's attorneys are now suing him for public records. New Orleans residents could pay higher property taxes as city leaders look for ways to avoid even deeper cuts to public services. Fox 8 News reports officials propose nearly $77 million in reductions, potentially impacting police, fire, the health department, juvenile court, and Mardi Gras cleanup. A proposed millage roll forward would add more than $42 million to the city's 2027 budget by raising property taxes. Louisiana's legislative auditor told Fox 8 News he supports the move.
8: I think it's a necessary evil. I think it's going to make it less painful, and I think they'll be able to stomach the budget cuts with the roll forward a little better.
5: The mayor and the city's chief administrative officer would also give up combined $50,000 in salary. A public hearing on the tax increase is set for October 29th. I'm Alexandria Ikemoni on your home for Black News First, the Black Information Network.
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12: Inflation has a reputation for eating up our paychecks, but a new buzzword is adding politics to the price of goods and services. It's called Trumpflation. Trumpflation is simply a nickname some investors and economists use when talking about inflation that could be linked to policies proposed or supported by President Donald Trump. The idea is that things like tariffs on imported goods, tax cuts, or an increase in government spending could drive up prices. Here's an example. Let's say a new tariff raises the cost of imported washing machines. If a retailer has to pay more per unit to bring those machines into the U.S., that higher cost could be passed on to you. So instead of paying $500 for the washer, you might pay $550. That is the kind of price increase people are talking about when they mention Trumpflation. It's important to note that Trumpflation is not an official economic term. It's really just a buzzword people use when they believe certain policies are making everyday items cost more. Money news at 24 and 54 minutes past each hour. I'm Nicole Deal on your home for Black News First, the Black Information Network.
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13: We're on your home for 24/7 News, the Black Information Network. In Detroit, the 42-year-old black suspect in the stabbing death recently of 34-year-old Jacoria Wicks has been arraigned on one count of premeditated first-degree murder. Here's Wayne County Prosecutor Kim Worthy.
14: It'll be clear when you hear about this case in court that we feel there are more than enough actions to prove beyond a reasonable doubt that he premeditated this stabbing and this assault.
13: Again, that's Black Wayne County Prosecutor Kim Worthy. Devin Watson had been ordered by a court to undergo mental health treatment this past summer, and he had been brought to an emergency room by police in July for acting out and appearing psychotic at a coffee shop. Worthy says just because someone may have mental health issues, they are still responsible for their actions. The case is ongoing, and updates will be provided as it progresses. Black Mayor Brandon Johnson and the Chicago City Council are introducing a data center moratorium ordinance.
15: The proposed 12-month moratorium would pause new data center development and the expansion of existing facilities.
13: The measure would also give the city time to develop long-term policies that address the impacts of data centers on clean air, clean water, energy use, and the health and quality of life of Chicago residents. The ordinance follows Johnson's executive order last month that created safeguards for data centers in Chicago. Health officials are warning the public about measles cases in Missouri, including one in St. Louis County. The Centers for Disease Control and Prevention has confirmed more than 3,000 cases nationwide in 2026, including 10 in Missouri. At least one of those cases is in St. Louis County, connected to a Chicago-bound train that passed through on August 27th. Two other measles cases are tied to that train, including someone in Jackson County and the most recent patient confirmed in Franklin County. A lawsuit is expected to be filed today against a funeral home on Chicago's South Side. City lawyers are asking a judge to fine the owners thousands of dollars a day after more than 50 decomposing bodies were discovered in a chapel back in August. Some of the deceased are Black. Authorities say the remains were improperly stored. So far, no criminal charges have been filed, and some families want a federal investigation. Now our Washington Roundup. The White House is denying a report that it's planning a 90-day diesel export ban. This as Americans struggle with soaring gas prices amid the Iran war. The Politico report cites five people familiar with discussions, saying the legal process for the ban on exports is still being worked out. Meanwhile, Energy Secretary Chris Wright told the Wall Street Journal the Trump administration would instead take a voluntary approach to bringing prices down. Senators are taking a look at the rise of Flock cameras across the country. Republican Senator Josh Hawley.
16: If you haven't heard of Flock, all I have to say is Flock's probably heard of you. In fact, the truth is you have probably been scanned and surveilled and tagged and logged multiple times this week alone.
13: He raised concerns about Americans losing privacy as Flock camera use expands. And that's your Washington Roundup. I'm Mike Moore on your home for 24/7 News, the Black Information Network.
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18: On August 7, 1948, Alice Coachman made history as the first Black woman to win an Olympic gold medal. Her victory in the high jump at the London Olympic Summer Games cemented her legacy as a trailblazer in sports and beyond. Coachman was born in Albany, Georgia in 1923 and grew up in the segregated South where opportunities for Black athletes, particularly women, were scarce. Despite these challenges, her determination was undeniable. She trained barefoot on dirt roads with homemade equipment, proving that passion can overcome the biggest obstacles. At the 1948 Olympics, Coachman's high jump cleared the bar at 5'6" 1/8", and she became the first Black woman to win a gold medal. Beyond the track, Coachman became a role model and advocate for young athletes, encouraging them to pursue their dreams regardless of any barriers along the way. As we celebrate all of our country's gold medal winners, let's also take a moment to remember Alice Coachman, the first Black woman to win an Olympic gold medal. This is Bree Wood for the Black Information Network.
19: I'm Bree Wood with BIN News Now. President Trump declared that Cuba's a failed state and predicted its government will fall during remarks at the United Nations General Assembly.
20: It's failing like never before, and it will fall.
19: Members of the Cuban delegation walked out as Trump vowed that freedom would come to Cuba and highlighted his administration's increased economic pressure on the island. Byron Donalds, the Black Republican candidate for governor of Florida, has removed references to President Trump from his campaign website. Reports say endorsements, photos, and mentions of advancing the Trump agenda were replaced with a renewed focus on affordability as the governor's race heats up. And the Rock the Bells Festival has added more hip-hop legends to its 2026 lineup, including Raekwon, Ghostface Killa, Shine, Papoose, and Onyx. They'll join LL Cool J and Lil' Kim at the festival November 29th in Newark, New Jersey. Tickets are on sale now. 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

0: He says the investigation is still open and more arrests may be coming. Authorities in Texas are investigating a shooting that killed a student near a Houston high school on Tuesday. The shooting was reported around 2:40 in the afternoon, shortly after school was dismissed for the day. Investigators say the 15-year-old was shot on a sidewalk near the school. Initially, he was hospitalized in critical condition, but later pronounced dead. Harris County deputies are investigating, but are still trying to figure out whether the shooter is a student at the school or not, and what the motive was. A child custody fight we've told you about here on the BIN that reached the U.S. Supreme Court is coming to an end. Surrogate McKenna West, who is a black woman, has been fighting to keep the child she carried for a Los Angeles couple in a custody dispute. But the U.S. Supreme Court recently declined to hear the case. The couple sought to terminate the pregnancy after learning the baby had a heart defect. But West continued the pregnancy and later moved to Texas to have the baby. Here's what she said at the time.
1: I just know that he's a fighter and he deserves to be surrounded by people who are 100% willing to fight alongside him.
0: Despite her efforts to gain parental rights, courts in both Texas and California rule the child belongs to the intended parents, who are the child's biological relatives. And the Southern Christian Leadership Conference is calling for an independent investigation into an incident at a Florida high school volleyball game earlier this month. We told you about this. Video from the game shows students holding a black doll in the air and passing it around, including holding it upside down. School district officials say a student brought the doll to the game as part of an assignment for a parenting class. Some there believe the doll was being used to mock or intimidate the predominantly black visiting team. Officials say the behavior of the students was inappropriate, but so far there's no evidence of racial slurs. For more stories of interest to the black community, log on to BINnews.com. You can also check us out on all social media platforms. I'm Mike Stevens on your home for Black News First, the Black Information Network.
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4: In 2019, marine scientists discovered the remains of the Clotilda at the bottom of Alabama's Mobile River. The Clotilda is believed to be the last known intact U.S. slave ship. In 1860, the Clotilda smuggled 110 Africans to Alabama, decades after the importation of slaves was outlawed in the United States. To hide the crime, the ship's captain, William Foster, burned and sunk the ship. Surviving ancestors of that final harrowing journey went on to establish Africatown, which still exists today. In her best-selling book, Barracoon, released in 2018, Zora Neale Hurston tells the story of Cudjoe Lewis, the last enslaved African on the Clotilda. The book details Lewis's experiences aboard the slave ship and his role in founding Africatown. Lewis died in 1935 at the age of 94. Africatown and the Clotilda are an intricate part of the national conversation about reparations, highlighting the lasting legacy of this dark chapter in American history. I'm Andrea Coleman on the Black Information Network.
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5: I'm Kevin Brown, and you're home for 24/7 News, the Black Information Network. And here's what's happening right now. This year's El Nino could result in as many as 451,000 weather-related deaths, according to researchers at the University of Chicago. Correspondent Chris Caraggio has details.
6: Climate scientists warn that this year's weather phenomenon could be unlike one we've seen before. That number is from a new report from the University of Chicago's Climate Impact Lab. Most of those deaths are projected to be in the southern hemisphere, where El Nino's peak strength lines up with the summer season.
5: A new report says the World Cup was a tremendous benefit to the Puget Sound economy. Visit Seattle released a report that shows the overall economic impact from the games was $889 million. That brought in around $109 million in state and local tax revenue. Around 20,000 jobs benefited from the games. The total amount was higher than expected because of the international fans attending matches and people staying in the city to attend watch parties. A mountain lion that wandered into San Francisco's Outer Sunset neighborhood was safely captured after an hours-long response from wildlife officials. The animal was spotted near 44th Avenue last Wednesday, prompting road closures and a large emergency

0: Investigators testified that Lewis had several loaded guns and marijuana in the vehicle, but none of the weapons appeared to have been fired. Both officers, who are white, have pleaded not guilty as testimony continues today. Congresswoman Pramila Jayapal out of Washington, D.C., has harsh words and criticism for the Trump administration's plan to remove 760,000 people from Obamacare on allegations of fraud. Jayapal appeared on MS Now yesterday, saying the administration is in no position to level such allegations against anyone and calling the president the poster child of fraud.
1: It's very difficult to take any fraud claim seriously from an administration that has pardoned fraudsters. $2 billion in money that was supposed to go to consumers that the president has reversed the fraud convictions on. Reversed that, right? And on top of that, all the ways in which he's making money. So I think that this is an environment where people across the country are saying, you're stripping healthcare from me. It's part of the anger towards this president and this administration.
0: Jayapal serves as lead for Medicare for All and says millions of Americans have been impacted by changes to healthcare programs implemented by the Trump administration.
1: I mean, they have been hell-bent on getting rid of healthcare for millions of Americans. And already, just under this administration, 8 million Americans have lost their coverage or chosen not to opt for new coverage because it's too expensive, right? Another 22 million have seen their premiums go up. So that's 30 million Americans who are seeing these increased costs.
0: On Tuesday, Vice President J.D. Vance and Medicaid Services Chief Dr. Oz made the announcement at the White House, saying the move would save the federal government over $2 billion. Oz claiming many of the people being removed aren't real people, and Vance saying some of them don't even know they are enrolled. This is BIN News this hour. Be sure to follow us wherever you get your podcast. I'm Andrea Coleman on the Black Information Network, home of Black News First.
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7: I'm Misty Jordan on your home for 24/7 News, the Black Information Network. Here's what's happening in your region right now. Earlier this week, Charlotte-Mecklenburg Schools had a big shakeup. Dr. Crystal Hill is no longer the superintendent. Board members voted to fire her during the meeting Tuesday.
8: All those in favor of termination of Dr. Hill for convenience, please raise your hand and keep it up until counted. 1, 2, 3, 4, 5. All those opposed, please keep your hand raised until it's called counted. 1, 2, 3, 4. It's approved. All right.
7: Several board members wanted Stephanie Sneed to step down from her position as vice chair. Sneed said she felt like she was the focus of an unlawful targeting, but decided to step down anyway. Now Charlotte-Mecklenburg Schools is being investigated for financial irregularities. State Auditor Dave Bolick revealed they're looking at documents like financial records, budgets, and contracts after receiving suspicions of irregularities in financial transactions. Last week, the district attorney asked the SBI to look into CMS transactions from the last fiscal year and fiscal year 2027. Voting is now open to decide what the coolest thing made in North Carolina is. The annual competition is put on by the NC Chamber, highlighting the state's strong manufacturing industry. Last year, Siemens Mobility Passenger Coaches for Amtrak won the large business category. This year, there are five finalists in the large business category, including Cheez-Its, Carrier Chillers, Dyneema, Wegovy Pill, and North Carolina Sweet Potatoes. CW Dressings, a small black-owned business, is a finalist. Voting is open through Friday at coolestthingmadeinnc.com. The winner will be announced October 1st. Voting rights groups are suing North Carolina election officials over new rules that could make it easier to reject mail-in ballots. The groups say the rules unfairly disqualify ballots over technical mistakes like problems with required envelopes or putting a ballot in the wrong envelope. Trayvon Edmonds, a black man, is a program manager for Everybody Votes. He told WNC Charlotte the midterm election process has had some challenges.
9: It's been extremely difficult just from collecting every day-to-day voter registration forms. A lot of people are a little skeptical because of all the different news that's coming out right now with the meddling in the elections.
7: Voting rights groups are asking a federal judge to block the rules, arguing they violate the Federal Voting Rights Act and voter constitutional rights. Edmund said North Carolina voters should not get discouraged.
9: I would say it's actually empowering them because they're seeing this discrepancies that's going on in the local communities that they live in. So all our programs, they're striving their canvassers to provide a lot of input and a lot of valuable information to make them feel comfortable for voting in this upcoming midterm election.
7: State election officials say they're confident the process will be smooth and secure, and they're urging voters to carefully follow the instructions and mail ballots early. I'm Misty Jordan on your home for Black News First, the Black Information Network.
0: I'm Andrea Coleman on the Black Information Network with a special look at the Thurgood Marshall College Fund. In 2018, Dr. Harry L. Williams left the presidency of Delaware State University to take the helm of the Thurgood Marshall College Fund. What's happened since then is a kind of turnaround story that doesn't get told often enough. Since Williams took over, TMCF has more than doubled its staff. Revenue is up 250%. And what's more, Williams has also built bridges to Fortune 500 companies, positioning TMCF as the first stop for employers looking to hire diverse, highly qualified talent straight out of HBCU classrooms. That matters because access to money is only half the equation for these students. Access to a career on the other side of graduation is the other half. And the scale he's now overseeing is significant. TMCF represents 57 member schools and close to 314,000 students. That is the largest organization in the country dedicated exclusively to historically black colleges and universities, black community colleges, and predominantly black institutions. 98% of the fund's awards go directly to those schools and their students. Last academic year alone, more than 2,700 students received scholarships through TMCF. Close to 1,000 of them were first-generation college students, which means they are walking a path that nobody in their family has walked before them. Now, heading into TMCF's 40th anniversary in 2027, Williams is launching the Forging Transformation campaign, anchored in a new scholarship model called the Talented 10th Program. 4 years of support, leadership training built in from year one. Williams is proving leadership in this sector should not only be measured in dollars raised, but also in students who make it to graduation day. Lend your support to the Thurgood Marshall College Fund. Donate today at tmcf.org. That's tmcf.org. With 24/7 News, I'm Andrea Coleman on the Black Information Network.
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13: Richmond, Virginia Mayor Danny Avula said the city is reevaluating its contract with Flock,
3: giving voice to the Black community.
14: 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The issue is we never believe them.
2: This is the Black Information Network.
15: The opinions, beliefs, and viewpoints expressed in this commentary are those of the author and do not necessarily represent those of BIN and its founding partners and employees.
16: I'm James T. Harris, and I have something to say. Socialism has become one of those words wrapped in comforting language. We're told it means fairness, dignity, affordable health care, free child care, or simply caring for your neighbor. But that's not actually what socialism is. Here's the problem. Most Americans say they like the idea of socialism, yet very few can accurately define it. When New York Mayor Zoran Mamdani speaks to the general public, he says democratic socialism is about dignity, democracy, and opportunity for everyone. But when he speaks to fellow socialists, he says something much more revealing. He says the goal is to seize the means of production. That's not a slogan. That's the definition. Seizing the means of production means taking ownership of the economy away from private citizens and placing it under government control. Factories, farms, major industries, infrastructure. That's socialism. Universal health care and government programs can exist under capitalism. They are not what defines socialism. Political philosophers call this the Mott and Bailey. The Mott is the easy position. Dignity, fairness, democracy. The Bailey is the controversial one. Government ownership of the economy. History matters. When governments have seized the economy on a large scale, the results have too often been disastrous. From Mao's China to Castro's Cuba to Chavez's Venezuela. Different countries, same pattern. Concentrated power, economic decline, and human suffering. If you want to support socialism, that's your right. But don't support a marketing campaign. Understand what his advocates actually mean, not just what they say in campaign speeches, but what they say among themselves. Because words matter, definitions matter. And before America embraces an economic system, Americans ought to know exactly what that system is. I'm James T. Harris for the Black Information Network.
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17: White House to temporarily restore access for three news organizations that were barred from covering presidential events. The ruling comes after President Trump accused CNN, MS Now, and Politico of unfair coverage and revoked their access. The outlet sued, prompting an emergency court hearing. Overnight, U.S. District Judge Tim Kelly ruled that the administration must temporarily lift the ban while the legal challenge moves forward. I'm Bree Wood with What's Trending.
7: A woman claims she alerted the San Francisco 49ers about an alleged player impersonator months before he was arrested on federal fraud charges. Gwen Herndon told ESPN she filed a complaint with the team last December accusing Dejon Love of posing as a 49ers player and stealing money from women. Herndon says a General Levi Stadium guest services account responded a week later, thanking her for the message, but saying the team could not comment on active investigations. A 49er source previously told ESPN the organization had not received any reports about Love until the FBI contacted the team last month. And former NFL star Antonio Brown is ready to settle his attempted second-degree murder case, saying Miami-Dade County prosecutors made him an offer he couldn't refuse. Brown's attorney reiterates his client continues to maintain his innocence. They argue the wide receiver was standing his ground in self-defense when he shot at someone during a boxing match in Miami last year in May. With the latest in sports, I'm Misty Jordan on the Black Information Network, your home for Black News First.
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3: Tay Keith's estate is reportedly facing nearly $200,000 in debt following the producer's death. According to Complex, American Express National Bank and Bank of America have filed legal complaints alleging the estate owes money for unpaid credit card bills and car payments. The estate reportedly includes a car collection, bank accounts, music publishing interests, his music catalog, and other royalties. Tay Keith was found dead inside his Nashville apartment last month. Elsewhere in entertainment news, Mattel is naming Lenny Kravitz as its second honoree in its Barbie Signature Kenbassadors collection. LeBron James was the first honoree in 2025. The collectible Ken doll celebrates Kravitz's career as a musician, producer, actor, and designer, and is inspired by his Blue Electric Light Tour look, complete with his tattoos, nose ring, and signature hairstyle. The Kenbassadors collection launched last year to recognize men who have made significant contributions to culture. The Lenny Kravitz doll is also available online through major retailers for about $70. With the latest in entertainment, I'm Morgan Wood on the Black Information Network, BINnews.com, your home for Black news first.
4: This is Esther Dillard with another spotlight on Black excellence. Tyler Perry is one of the most successful figures in the entertainment industry. Born in New Orleans, Louisiana in 1969, Emmett Perry Jr. endured a difficult childhood marked by poverty and abuse. After changing his name and moving to Atlanta in 1992, Tyler Perry began writing and producing stage plays that became highly successful.
5: All you gotta do is take an R&B song, put Jesus in it, and it's a gospel song.
4: What? It was also during that time that he created his signature character, the iconic Mabel Medea Simmons.
6: Yea, though she walked in the valley with the shadow of Little Red Riding Hood and the Three Bears.
4: With an estimated net worth of over $1 billion, Tyler Perry is also a generous philanthropist, having donated millions to such causes as education, civil rights, and disaster relief. And another shining example of Black excellence. I'm Esther Dillard on the Black Information Network.
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8: Andrea Iacomone on your home for Black News First, the Black Information Network. Georgia Attorney General Chris Carr says that his gang prosecution unit has secured the conviction of a Black teen charged in a deadly shooting. In May of 2024, then 16-year-old Zaquavius Thomas shot and killed 20-year-old Cameron Monago in Athens, about an hour outside of Atlanta. The AG's office says Thomas is an associate of sex money murder, which is, quote, a national set of bloods that has a strong presence throughout the state, end quote. Thomas has been sentenced to a minimum of 35 years in prison on charges which include voluntary manslaughter and armed robbery. Fulton County and Atlanta City leaders are discussing logistics of a potential sale of the city jail. The city council placed a hold last week on a resolution allowing Mayor Andre Dickens, a Black man, to sell the detention center to Fulton County for just under $70 million. Representatives from both the city and county governments met to hold a public works session on how to proceed forward. The Black Fulton County Sheriff, Pat Labatt, spoke publicly.
9: We right now, we warehouse people. That's what we do. And ultimately, in a space like direct supervision, in a space like ACDC, it is one of the most heralded ways to incarcerate people if there was a way to do it.
8: A number of Fulton County stakeholders are speaking in support of the deal, while the city still needs more information on the sale. Georgians carry the heaviest student loan burden in the U.S. Financial marketplace MoneyLion reported Wednesday that student debt averages over $7,000 per resident. That pushes Georgia to 49th nationwide for debt management overall, with only Louisiana ranking worse. The big debt burden stands out in a state where lottery-funded HOPE programs have delivered over $16 billion in college aid to over 2.2 million students. The U.S. Department of Education is sending more than $14 million to HBCUs across Louisiana. U.S. Senator John Kennedy announced the grants on Wednesday. Amounts ranging from $1.5 million to more than $3 million will be distributed to Dillard, Grambling State, Southern University, Shreveport, Southern University,

0: gain parental rights, courts in both Texas and California rule the child belongs to the intended parents, who are the child's biological relatives. And the Southern Christian Leadership Conference is calling for an independent investigation into an incident at a Florida high school volleyball game earlier this month. We told you about this. Video from the game shows students holding a black doll in the air and passing it around, including holding it upside down. School district officials say a student brought the doll to the game as part of an assignment for a parenting class. Some there believe the doll was being used to mock or intimidate the predominantly black visiting team. Officials say the behavior of the students was inappropriate, but so far there's no evidence of racial slurs. For more stories of interest to the black community, log on to BINnews.com. You can also check us out on all social media platforms. I'm Mike Stevens on your home for Black News First, the Black Information Network.
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3: 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We all know this song.
4: Oh, what's going on? What's going on? What's going on? What's going on? Yeah, what's going on? What's going on?
3: That's Marvin Gaye's What's Going On, recorded in 1970. It's a song about war, racism, and things African Americans were going through at that time. Now, on background vocals of this song were legendary Detroit Lions Lynn Berry and Mel Farr. After he recorded the song, Gaye told Berry and Farr he wanted to try out for the Detroit Lions. Because Lions coach Jim Schmidt was a fan of Marvin, he agreed to take the meeting. But when he found out he had never played football, not even in high school, he said no to a tryout. So even though Marvin never got to give us classic football moves, he left us with a legacy of songs. I'm Bill Black, and that's another Bet You Didn't Know music fact on the Black Information Network.
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5: I'm Kevin Brown on your home for 24/7 news, the Black Information Network. And here's what's happening right now. Chicago City Council allies of Mayor Johnson put a temporary stop to a proposed ordinance that would require future borrowing to be approved by 3/5 vote. Correspondent Perry Williams has more.
6: That means 30 votes instead of the current amount of 26. Budget Committee Chair Jason Ervin used a parliamentary maneuver to delay the final vote for at least one meeting. Mayor Johnson says a higher vote threshold proposed by outgoing Alderman Marty Quinn would make it more difficult to approve measures such as his $600 million capital plan and the $1.25 billion bond issue that will cover the cost of affordable housing and economic development projects.
5: A Seattle father remains behind bars on charges of murdering his infant daughter. Dante Vian Murray remains jailed on $2 million bail after pleading not guilty Wednesday to second-degree murder in the death of his four-month-old daughter. Murray's accused of violently shaking the young girl, causing brain swelling, retinal hemorrhaging, and significant bleeding in the brain. The incident happened as Murray was taking care of the child on September 4th. She died of her injuries 8 days later. Community leaders in Oakland, California are calling for an end to federal oversight of the city's police department. A coalition of leaders gathered Wednesday to say it's time for Oakland to regain control of its police department after two decades of federal monitoring. They said ending federal oversight doesn't mean the department would no longer be monitored, but it's time for monitoring to happen at the local level. They believe local agencies can hold the police department accountable. Federal oversight of the department comes from the Ryder scandal in the 1990s and 2000s, in which a group of Oakland police officers was accused of beating residents, planting evidence, and other misconduct. Chicago leaders are looking to extend the contract with Lyft to continue operating Chicago's Divvy system. Mayor Brandon Johnson, CDOT, and Lyft introduced an ordinance to the city council that would extend the bike share program's contract to 2033. The extension would provide Chicagoans with an extended price freeze on annual memberships. It will also include a new 50% discount on non-member rides starting or ending in neighborhoods on the south and west sides, a price reduction on scooters, and caps on future price increases. The College of San Mateo community is mourning the loss of a young man. 19-year-old Jamarian Grace was killed in a car crash in

0: San Jose this past weekend. Grace played on the college's San Mateo football team, and the team honored him on social media this week, calling him a young man who lit up every room he walked into with his infectious energy. Authorities continue to investigate the accident and what led up to it. Approximately 300 Seattle school bus drivers employed by Zum Transportation have authorized a strike over retirement benefits. The Teamsters Local 174 union representative stated that they'll provide one day's notice before striking, but no date has been set. The disagreement revolves around retirement contributions, with drivers wanting to join a multi-employer pension plan instead of individual retirement accounts. I'm Kevin Brown on your home for Black News First, the Black Information Network.
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2: 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Number 3, Back and Forth.

album, he was accepting submissions of songs. Enter Brother Number Two. Brother Number Two submits a song for Brother Number One's album, but Brother Number One says, uh-uh, that's trash.

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2: In the DMV, black culture is legacy in motion. It walks down Georgia Avenue. It catches B30 from BWI. It speaks in church basements in Southeast and leaves fingerprints on every page of local history. At the Black Information Network, we bring you stories from the Beltway and beyond where culture is complex, current, and carved from strength. This is still Chocolate City, where your music still means go-go, where your cookout might feature mambo sauce and reggae in the same breath, where Howard University students march for justice and elders still remember what it meant when Marion Barry said, "We're the people." We are shining a light on the aunties pressing hair in Temple Hills and the uncles teaching classes in Langley Park and activists in Anacostia fighting for black home ownership one row house at a time. This isn't just a region, it's a rhythm that can't be imitated. And the beat, it's ours. With Black News First, this is Morgan Wood on the Black Information Network.
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3: I'm Kevin Brown on your home for 24/7 news, the Black Information Network. And here's what's happening right now. Chicago City Council allies of Mayor Johnson put a temporary stop to a proposed ordinance that would require future borrowing to be approved by 3/5 vote. Correspondent Perry Williams has more.
4: That means 30 votes instead of the current amount of 26. Budget Committee Chair Jason Ervin used a parliamentary maneuver to delay the final vote for at least one meeting. Mayor Johnson says a higher vote threshold proposed by outgoing Alderman Marty Quinn would make it more difficult to approve measures such as his $600 million capital plan and the $1.25 billion bond issue that will cover the cost of affordable housing and economic development projects.
3: The College of San Mateo community is mourning the loss of a young man. 19-year-old Jamarian Grace was killed in a car crash in San Jose this past weekend. Grace played on the College of San Mateo football team, and the team honored him on social media this week, calling him a young man who lit up every room he walked into with his infectious energy. Authorities continue to investigate the accident and what led up to it. Community leaders in Oakland, California are calling for an end to federal oversight of the city's police department. A coalition of leaders gathered Wednesday to say it's time for Oakland to regain control of its police department after two decades of federal monitoring. They said ending federal oversight doesn't mean the department would no longer be monitored, but it's time for monitoring to happen at the local level. They believe local agencies can hold the police department accountable. Federal oversight of the department comes from the Ryder scandal in the 1990s and 2000s, in which a group of Oakland police officers was accused of beating residents, planting evidence, and other misconduct. Chicago leaders are looking to extend the contract with Lyft to continue operating Chicago's Divvy system. Mayor Brandon Johnson, CDOT, and Lyft introduced an ordinance to the city council that would extend the bike share program's contract to 2033. The extension would provide Chicagoans with an extended price freeze on annual memberships. It will also include a new 50% discount on non-member rides starting or ending in neighborhoods on the south and west sides, a price reduction on scooters, and caps on future price increases. A Seattle father remains behind bars on charges of murdering his infant daughter. Dante Vian Murray remains jailed on $2 million bail after pleading not guilty Wednesday to second-degree murder in the death of his four-month-old daughter. Murray's accused of violently shaking the young girl, causing brain swelling, retinal hemorrhaging, and significant bleeding in the brain. The incident happened as Murray was taking care of the child on September 4th. She died of her injuries 8 days later. Approximately 300 Seattle school bus drivers employed by Zum Transportation have authorized a strike over retirement benefits. The Teamsters Local 174 union representative stated that they'll provide one day's notice before striking, but no date has been set. The disagreement revolves around retirement contributions, with drivers wanting to join a multi-employer pension plan instead of individual retirement accounts. I'm Kevin Brown on your home for Black News First, the Black Information Network.
5: 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You'll be able to walk through a full-scale replica of the Oval Office, relive the moments that defined my presidency, experience the impact of our history-making

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12: 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Researchers found disrupted brain wiring in 10-year-olds.
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13: Richmond, Virginia Mayor Danny Avila said the city is reevaluating its contract with Flock.
1: Giving voice to the Black community.
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15: The opinions, beliefs, and viewpoints expressed in this commentary are those of the author and do not necessarily represent those of BIN and its founding partners and employees. Now it's time to bring the funk with Roland S. Martin.
16: The Donald Trump MAGA GOP war on Black America continues. His administration has now released a 162-page report that trashes the Smithsonian, saying that they are not properly teaching American history and they are presenting a radical view of American history. So in this report, they basically say that the Smithsonian Institute, especially the National Museum of American History, that they are unpatriotic. They're unpatriotic. They attack the 21 Smithsonian museums and the National Zoo. They say that, oh, they're doing the wrong thing. They are showing bad things. This is what the report said. They failed to create, quote, any exhibit dedicated to presenting a general narrative of American history or telling the story of any of our founding fathers, the Second Continental Congress, the Declaration of Independence, the American Revolutionary War, or the achievement of independence and the establishment of the Constitution rule of law. Okay, gotcha. So really what they despise, the fact that they're telling the real story. They despise the fact that they are telling facts. See, what Donald Trump wants is for the white history to be told. The lies that we have all been told growing up in our textbooks about how amazing and perfect these individuals are. They don't want, as Paul Harvey used to say, the rest of the story. No, they truly want the whitewash version. Folks, you better wake up because they're not going to stop. I'm Roland Martin on the Black Information Network.
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17: It's trending this hour. Maryland's first Black governor is putting big tech on notice. Governor Wes Moore signed an executive order Wednesday that sends new large data centers through a state review. Publix and Courage Foods are now in a wrongful death suit after a Florida man says frozen blueberries killed his wife. And three news outlets are back in the White House. A federal judge ordered the Trump administration to restore access to CNN, MS Now, and Politico. I'm Esther Dillard, and that's what's trending.
18: A woman claims she alerted the San Francisco 49ers about an alleged player impersonator months before he was arrested on federal fraud charges. Gwen Herndon told ESPN she filed a complaint with the team last December accusing Dejon Love of posing as a 49ers player and stealing money from women. Herndon says a General Levi's Stadium guest services account responded a week later thanking her for the message, but saying the team could not comment on active investigations. A 49er source previously told ESPN the organization had not received any reports about Love until the FBI contacted the team last month. And former NFL star Antonio Brown is ready to settle his attempted second-degree murder case, saying Miami-Dade County prosecutors made him an offer he couldn't refuse. Brown's attorney reiterates his client continues to maintain his innocence. They argue the wide receiver was standing his ground in self-defense when he shot at someone during a boxing match in Miami last year in May. With the latest in sports, I'm Misty Jordan on the Black Information Network, your home for Black News First.
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5: For decades, a quiet and remote Australian country town nurtured a world-class monster. 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
5: His name is Vince O'Dempsey. Psychopath, gangster, child killer, rapist. I'm Matthew Condon, journalist and true crime author, and I've spent years researching and tracking the life and crimes of this vicious murderer. 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
5: 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He self-confessed to 33. My opinion? It's closer to 100. From Wooshka Studios, I'm Matthew Condon, and this is Ghostgate Road.
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18: R&B star Keisha Cole has been added to the lineup for Bizarre Week in Jamaica 2026, where she'll join Cardi B for the festival's marquee Cardi B and Friends concert at Kingston's National Stadium on October 18th. The event will also be hosted by dancehall star Spice and is expected to attract tens of thousands of fans from around the world. The four-day festival celebrates Caribbean music, culture, fashion, and entertainment. Tickets are on sale now. And legendary hip-hop duo Outkast, made up of Andre 3000 and Big Boy, is suing Oakland rapper and producer Overcast for his stage name. The federal lawsuit alleges trademark infringement, unfair competition, and breach of contract, arguing that Overcast's name is too similar to Outkast and has caused confusion among fans. According to court filings, Outkast claims the artist previously agreed to change his name to Overcast, spelled O-V-E-R-K-X-S-T, but failed to follow through with the deal. The group's trademark company is seeking damages and an order preventing OVRKAST from using the name in music, merchandise, and promotional materials. Get BIN News now on demand 24/7 on the iHeartRadio app.
11: In 1942, during the height of World War II, the U.S. Marine Corps opened its doors to black recruits for the very first time, but not at Camp Lejeune. Instead, they went to a segregated facility known as Montford Point in North Carolina. These brave black men, more than 20,000 strong, trained under harsh conditions, fighting racism and doubt while preparing to defend a country that didn't defend them. From the Pacific Islands to the Korean War, Montford Point Marines proved their courage on and off the battlefield, paving the way for a full integration of the Marine Corps in 1949. And now their legacy lives on in every Marine who serves with honor and in the proud history of black excellence and sacrifice that helped shape America's freedom. The Montford Point Marines, the first to fight for a nation still learning to be free. For the Black Information Network, I'm Mike Stevens.
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17: Millard on your home for 24/7 News, the Black Information Network. Two Black leaders are at the center of a nearly $70 million jail deal in Atlanta. Mayor Andre Dickens wants to sell the city jail to Fulton County. The city council put that plan on hold last week. Now city and county leaders are meeting in public to work out the details. Fulton County Sheriff Pat Labatt stepped up to the mic.
19: We right now, we warehouse people. That's what we do. And ultimately, in a space like direct supervision, in a space like ACDC, it is one of the most heralded ways to incarcerate people if there was a way to do it.
17: Fulton County leaders are backing the sale. City officials say they still need more answers before they move forward. Georgia Attorney General Chris Carr says that his gang prosecution unit has secured the conviction of a Black teenager charged in a deadly shooting. In May 2024, then 16-year-old Zaquavius Thomas shot and killed 20-year-old Cameron Monago in Athens, about an hour outside of Atlanta. The AG's office says Thomas is an associate of Sex Money Murder, which is a national set of bloods that has a strong presence throughout the state. Thomas has been sentenced to a minimum of 35 years in prison on charges which include voluntary manslaughter and armed robbery. A new poll shows Georgia Democrat John Ossoff with a double-digit lead in the Georgia Senate race. The incumbent holds a 51-41 edge over Republican Congressman Mike Collins. Out of nearly 3,500 registered Georgia voters surveyed in the YouGov poll last week, Republican Rick Jackson and Black Democrat Keisha Lance Bottoms are in a statistical deadlock in the race for governor. Nearly 10% of voters are undecided in that race. Meanwhile, in Louisiana, state officials are trying to persuade the federal government to build the proposed U.S. Space Academy in Louisiana. Michael Hecht, president and CEO of Greater New Orleans, Inc., is in Washington this week to make it happen.
20: Now, with the SpaceX announcement, $100 billion announcement in aerospace over in Vermilion, Paris, we now have a space corridor which goes from Lafayette to New Orleans with Michoud over to Stennis, where they actually test the rockets. And that's all connected by the Intercoastal Waterway. Nobody else can offer that type of space corridor in the country.
17: Hecht points out that NASA's assembly facility in New Orleans has built every American manned spacecraft since Apollo. SpaceX plans to build a launch facility in Vermilion Parish, and rockets are tested in Stennis Space Center in Mississippi. All these facilities are connected by the Intracoastal Waterway. And the U.S. Department of Education is sending more than $14 million to HBCUs across Louisiana. Republican U.S. Senator John Kennedy announced the grants on Wednesday. Amounts ranging from $1.5 million to more than $3 million will be distributed to Dillard, Grambling State, Southern University Shreveport, Southern University A&M College, Southern University at New Orleans, and Xavier. The Republican senator says the funds will help our HBCUs give students the knowledge and skills they need. I'm Esther Dillard on your home for Black News First, the Black Information Network.
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Birdman Williams and Ronald Slim Williams, the label would lift the Louisiana rappers from local stages to national acclaim. Juvenile, BG, Turk, Bulletproof, and later Lil Wayne would form the Hot Boys and would catch the attention of Universal Record executives.

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1: In this very moment, I'm king. In this very moment, I slay Goliath with a sling.
0: In May of this year, Cash Money Records donated over $225,000 to Forward Together New Orleans to help pay the June rent for hundreds of tenants residing in various projects around the Big Easy. 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

he was accepting submissions of songs. Enter Brother Number Two. Brother Number Two submits a song for Brother Number One's album, but Brother Number One says, uh-uh, that's trash. So Brother

0: 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I'm Layla Ali, and my history lives here.
1: I'm Bill Black with another Bet You Didn't Know music fact. 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
3: I'm Kevin Brown on your home for 24/7 news, the Black Information Network. And here's what's happening right now. San Francisco city officials are considering new legislation that would allow residents to cook and sell food from their homes under Assembly Bill 626. Supervisor Jackie Felder introduced the ordinance to opt into the state law with support from co-sponsors and food vendors. The Cook County Alliance, which advocates for home cooks, highlighted the opportunity for people of color and those with limited financial means to start businesses. Home cooks would need to pass health inspections, obtain certificates, and

0: Benefits of emerging technology. The programs aim to teach residents who may face barriers to technology education and provide access to in-demand skills and certifications. The library's efforts to offer technology education extend beyond career training to help residents understand artificial intelligence and make informed decisions about emerging technology. The library also emphasizes human interaction in its services, such as personalized book recommendations and reference chat operated by librarians. Lawrence Tanter, the iconic in-area voice for the Los Angeles Lakers, is dead at the age of 76.
1: The home team, your Los Angeles Lakers.
0: Tanter retired last June after missing the end of the regular season and playoffs. ESPN reported Tanter entered hospice care last month. Tanter, the Lakers' PA voice for 43 years, dating back to their time at the Great Western Forum. Tanter, a Chicago native, is a member of the Southern California Sports Broadcasters Hall of Fame. A 32-year-old San Jose man and school official has been charged with attempting to sex traffic a minor and coerce and entice a minor. Ruben Guzman, an assistant middle school principal, allegedly trying to engage in sexual acts with minors. If convicted, Guzman faces a maximum sentence of life in prison and hefty fines. This case follows another involving a former operations manager at Valley Christian High School who pleaded guilty to child enticement and child pornography charges, facing a possible sentence of 10 years to life in prison. The minimum wage could be rising in Tacoma. The city council is expected to vote on a proposal that would raise the minimum wage for workers to $20 an hour. That vote is expected by the end of the year. Deputy Mayor Joe Bushnell is pushing for the raise after collecting months of feedback from workers and small business owners. Supporters say the $20 an hour rate would allow more families to help make ends meet, but some business owners say such a wage hike would lead to more expensive prices for goods and products that could make it tough to run their business. I'm Kevin Brown on your home for Black News First, the Black Information Network.
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0: Holding space for the voices, stories, and conversations